This is new from drummer Joe Chambers from a 2023 Blue Note Records release titled Dance Cabina, with Mark Lewandowski on bass, Rick Germanson on piano, and Joe Chambers on drums. Yesterday was the birthday of the great drummer educator Joseph Chambers, born in Stone Acre, Virginia in 1942, but raised mostly in Chester, Pennsylvania. In 1963, Freddie Hubbard recognized him and encouraged him to move to New York City. He went on to work with everyone from Eric Dolphy to Sonny Rollins. He formed a super jazz trio with bassist Reggie Workman and pianist Tommy Flanagan in the mid-1970s, and continues to lead his own groups. Avery Sharp on Jazz All the Moda in EPM. We will have more birthday shout-outs to the great drummer later in the program. We will also have birthday anniversary shout-out to the great pianist Elmo Hope. Let's begin things with birthday shout-outs to the great bassist and my former bass teacher, Reggie Workman, with a solo bass performance of the tune Samba de Orfeu, written by the Brazilian composer Luiz Bonfá, followed by Reggie Workman with John Coltrane and the classic tune Green Sleeves. Then we will hear Reggie Workman's tune Was Nine.

was Nine. Bassist Reggie Workman from a 1993 Leo Records recording titled Altered Spaces. A live 1992 recording at Swarthmore College in Pennsylvania. With Reggie Workman on bass, Gene Lee on voice, Don Byron clarinet, Jason Wong violin, Marilyn Crispell on piano, and Jerry Hemingway on drums. Before that was classic John Coltrane with the tune Green Sleeves from the 1961 Impulse recording titled African Brass, with Reggie Workman on bass on this track. And we began with a solo bass performance of the Louis Bonfa tune Samba de Orfu from Reggie Workman on a 1979 Denon Records release titled The Works of Workman. Today is the 89th birthday of the great bassist, born today in 1937 in Philadelphia, Pennsylvania. He began working with musicians from Donald Byrd to Duke Jordan before he joined John Coltrane in 1961. He later worked with Art Blakey and the Jazz Messengers in 1962. I was fortunate enough to have Mr. Workman as my first double bass teacher in 1974 at the University of Massachusetts Amherst. And what he taught me was invaluable and helped form me as a bass player. Avery Sharp on Jazz a la Mode on NEPM. 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

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D Minor Mint. That was Freddie Hubbard from his 1964 Blue Note Records recording titled Breaking Point. With Freddie Hubbard, trumpet, James Balding, alto, saxophone, Ronnie Matthews, piano, Eddie Kahn, bass, Joe Chambers, drums. Yesterday was the birthday of the great drummer, educator Joseph Chambers, born in Stone Acre, Virginia in 1942, but raised mostly in Chester, Pennsylvania. In 1963, Freddie Hubbard recognized him and encouraged him to move to New York City. He went on to work with everybody from Eric Dolphy to Sonny Rollins. He formed a super jazz trio with bassist Reggie Workman and pianist Tommy Flanagan in the mid-1970s and continues to lead his own groups today. Before that was pianist Elmo Hope with Elmo's Fire from a compilation of Elmo's Hope's recordings from 1953, 1954, and 1957, released in 1989 on Blue Note Records titled Elmo Hope Trio and Quintet. And we began with another Elmo Hope composition titled So Nice from the same recording with the same personnel as on the previous tune. That is Elmo Hope, piano, Stu Williamson, trumpet, Harold Land, tenor saxophone, Leroy Vinegar, bass, and Frank Butler, drums. Tomorrow will be the 103rd birthday anniversary of the great pianist born St. Elmo Sylvester Hope in 1923 in New York City and passed away in New York City May 1967 at the age of 43.

This is Brent Benoulas, host of Collector's Choice, inviting you to join me here at WETF on Wednesdays at noon for a session of jazz from New England, during which we will listen to jazz giants of yesteryear, such as Johnny Hodges, Artie Shaw, and Bobby Hackett, to boppers such as Joe Gordon, Phil Woods, and Roy Haynes, to the modernists such as Tony Williams, James Williams, and Terry Lynn Carrington. Meanwhile, stay tuned right here on WETF for the best in jazz all day and all night.

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3: In the liner notes for the first Mermaid Avenue album, the Guthrie Foundation co-founder Nora Guthrie mentions finding a shoebox full of her father's lyrics. Actually, several boxes of letters and lyrics, dramatically expanding her awareness of the largesse of his catalog.
2: She then went searching for musicians to help bring those songs to life. Songs Woody Guthrie himself had never archived melodies for, and seeking sounds that could be their own with her father's lyrics.
3: But when we spoke with Wilco's Jeff Tweedy about these lost lyrics, he said they weren't originally intended for Wilco or Billy Bragg.
4: Allegedly, this box of unused Woody Guthrie lyrics was meant for Bob Dylan. Dylan went to go look for them at the house. They weren't. Woody wasn't there, or Nora wasn't there at the time.
5: He'd actually been offered this material,
4: yeah,
5: and he turned it down.
4: Uh-huh.
5: Bruce Springsteen, I think, turned it down also. And I think I kind of understand that. They did, like, there was maybe not as much upside for them to get it. I don't know. It's a really risky thing to do, in a way. We were just foolhardy enough to take it on. Bob Dylan writes about it in Chronicles,
4: uh-huh,
5: and says that those songs eventually were brought to life by those records. So that's really nice.
2: And though both Bob Dylan and Bruce Springsteen each said no, Billy Bragg, UK folk punk artist with little knowledge of Woody's work at the time, and Wilco, who were in the throes of recording and releasing the seminal Summer Teeth album, both said yes.
3: Together, Billy Bragg and Wilco took those lyrics, met, collaborated, and recorded in Dublin, Ireland, and Chicago, Illinois, to reimagine the words of a master, and in doing so, created mastery themselves through three albums and songs.
2: These songs end up being just an extension of Guthrie's work, but a stretching of musical muscles for both Wilco and Bragg, as they also brought their talented friends along for the ride. Natalie Merchant, Corey Harris, Bob Egan, and others. The album also predates all but two of Wilco's current lineup.
3: Named for both a Guthrie song and the street he lived on in Coney Island, New York, the album has become sort of a phenomenon. Neither of the artists involved got to tour the full album, although each have played a selection of their contributions in live shows in the intervening years.
2: This album also was recorded and released amidst a veritable storm of elder albums for the two artists involved, Bloke on Bloke in 1997 and Reaching to the Converted for Billy Bragg, and Being There in 96 and the aforementioned Summer Teeth in 99 for Wilco, sending each on their own trajectories and touring schedules for ostensibly the foreseeable future.
3: Which makes this particular performance extra special, in addition to hearing songs from Woody Guthrie that were outside of everyone's expectations. Getting these two musical giants on stage together has taken nearly 30 years, as many years as there are songs on the first two Mermaid Avenue albums, and a special one-night-only experience right here in Western Mass.
2: The Solid Sound Festival began in 2010 when the Chicago-based Grammy Award-winning band Wilco made Mass Mocha, the largest contemporary art museum in the nation, their home.
3: Every other summer, Solid Sound descends upon North Adams, Massachusetts for a three-day festival of art, music, and comedy that takes over the entire Mass Mocha campus.
2: Wilco headlines the festival. The band members showcase the varied projects that they also happen to be a part of, and Wilco curates a diverse slate of established artists and young talent that plays to an audience this year of some 10,000 visitors.
3: Festival goers make their way to one of the smallest cities in Massachusetts, tucked in the shadow of Mount Greylock in the northern Berkshires. Fans come from every state in the Union and from all over the world to enjoy music on three large outdoor stages, two intimate indoor venues, and virtually everywhere else within Mass Mocha's 16-acre campus.
2: And tonight, will be an historic performance as Wilco will perform for the first time the Mermaid Avenue sessions with original collaborator Billy Bragg.
3: Our broadcast and stream this evening is brought to you by Danco Modern, presenting a curated collection of modern and transitional furniture at locations in West Hatfield and South Windsor. 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
3: And my name is Clee Smith. I am the other host of the Fabulous 413 on 88.5 NEPM.
2: We're really thrilled to be here taking this concert to you over the airwaves and at NEPM.org. If you happen to be listening from somewhere outside of the Fabulous 413, the area code that consumes all four counties of Western Massachusetts,
3: let us know.
2: Yeah, we want to know where you're listening from. Send us an email and a message, thefab413@NEPM.org, and who knows, maybe we'll read it during the course of this broadcast today. We have been here at the museum all day, experiencing the early parts of the show, this first day of the three-day music festival.
3: And seeing how it, like, excited the other artists that are here are about some of the artists that are getting, the other artists that are getting to perform. Like, John Hodgman, who curates the comedy cabaret here for the festival, who is super psyched to see Billy Bragg.
2: Yes, Betsy, back in NEPM land, let's hear that clip.
6: Going back to high school, he was one of my, and continues to be one of my absolute favorites. I do not get in the shower without singing to myself the lyric, "Kiss me or would you rather live in a land where the soap won't lather?" Mm-hmm. It's just like, he's just part of my DNA. And because I love him so much, there's some things that I love so much that I'm resistant to seeing them for some reason. It makes me too nervous. But this just seems so providential. This is obviously an exciting and historic performance, right? For Billy Bragg and Wilco, who collaborated on the Mermaid Avenue albums, to be performing those songs together. It's something that I never thought I was going to get a chance to see. And obviously it was a chance for me to see Billy Bragg for the first time too. Never mind Wilco, whom I love very, very deeply as well. So I kind of couldn't say no when they asked me to come back. And trust me, I thought about it. I'm very tired these days.
7: Yeah,
6: I'm going to, an evening for me is my wife and I saying, what do you want to have for dinner tonight? Popcorn or gin? Both? Okay, fine. How many episodes of All Creatures Great and Small are we going to watch before you fall asleep in the middle and I collapse in tears? That's my evening.
3: Shout out to PBS.
6: And yet I couldn't say no. I couldn't say no. And now that you tell me that it's being live broadcast on the radio, on 88.5 and all over the internet at NEPM, I'm like, maybe I should have said no, because now I could just listen to it at home. But I can't. I've committed.
2: John Hodgman will be back here with his comedy cabaret tomorrow, all day Saturday, with three shows, and he's got a stellar lineup as usual that he's bringing to the festival, including Emmy Blotnick, Joyelle Nicole Johnson, and Jordan Klepper, and somebody that you're very particularly excited to see, Khalees, at the festival.
3: Demi Adejuwibe, who's amazing.
2: If you're not familiar with Demi's work, tell us why you like that so much.
3: Well, because the man is low-key a genius. He's also one of those folks who, like, kind of does all the arts. Like, he paints, he makes incredible jokes, he also, like, sings and makes music. He's just one of those super talented people and is a pile of funny all of the time.
2: He'll be doing three versions of that comedy cabaret as part of the Solid Sound Festival tomorrow, but we're all excited here for the Mermaid Avenue sessions. I asked Jeff Tweedy, when we spoke with him earlier, about the way that Woody Guthrie writes lyrics and what he may or may not want to do differently. Let's hear that clip.
4: Allegedly, this box of unused Woody Guthrie lyrics was meant for Bob Dylan. Dylan went to go look for them at the house. They weren't. Woody wasn't there, or Nora wasn't there at the time.
5: He'd actually been offered this material, and he turned it down.
2: Uh-huh.
5: Bruce Springsteen, I think, turned it down also. And I think I kind of understand that. They did, like, there was maybe not as much upside for them to get it. I don't know. It's a really risky thing to do in a way. We were just foolhardy enough to take it on. Bob Dylan writes about it in Chronicles and says that those songs eventually were brought to life by those records. So that's really nice.
2: That's a clip you already heard, but who cares? We're having a great time at Solid Sound. And we're here backstage getting ready for the Solid Sound Festival to begin in earnest with Billy Bragg and Wilco taking the stage. Billy Bragg already took the stage in the Courtyard D. It was a fantastic set.
3: In the rain,
2: which just added. I was able to hide my tears a little bit better. It was so moving and so powerful and inspirational in an era where we are having to stand up in ways that Billy Bragg has been encouraging us to stand up to those who may want to bully the smaller folks for many decades.
3: I just want to shout out some of the folks who have let us know where they're listening from. We've got someone listening from just outside Toronto. We've got Eureka, California, Des Moines, Iowa, a Chicagoan who couldn't make it. Blake, thank you for listening. Their set is going to start in maybe about 5-ish minutes. They're on the schedule for 9:15.
2: Yes, and we learned from Mark Greenberg, who you'll hear tomorrow if you tune into the broadcast. He's going to join me, sort of a co-host, give us the inside scoop on The Loft, Wilco's clubhouse in Chicago, all the guitars that Jeff Tweedy is hoarding there. Last Solid Sound
3: collecting,
2: 2 years ago.
3: Not hoarding.
2: Last Solid Sound 2 years ago, we had him on. And Jeff Tweedy's wonderful wife, Susie, was not able to attend the festival, but she was at home in Chicago listening. And Mark was very nervous to talk about Jeff Tweedy's guitars, knowing that Susie was listening. Well, Susie's here now, so whatever Mark will have to say tomorrow on the show will be just between me and you, the listener, who will be listening for the Wilco set tomorrow, which will also start at 9 o'clock here on NEPM.org or at 88.5 if you're listening in Western Massachusetts. And again, thank you for emailing us from where you're listening. We'll put that email out there again, thefab413@NEPM.org. Also worth noting that on the main stage here just moments ago, there was an iconic band, Gang of Four, that was performing.
3: Performed with Jeff Tweedy and Ted Leo.
2: Ted Leo is now an active member of the band. I didn't actually know that at the time. So when they were sound checking and we were walking across the field and I turned around and I said, is that Ted Leo on the stage? And I thought it couldn't be. This is Gang of Four that's sound checking right now. But sure enough, Ted Leo has been a touring member of Gang of Four. And John King, the frontman for Gang of Four, destroyed a microwave on stage.
3: With a metal bat.
2: Now, it looked to me like it might be a plastic bat because it was pink.
3: It was bright red.
2: So I was lucky enough to ask him as he got off the stage, was that a metal bat or was that a plastic bat? And it was a $70 metal bat that he destroyed the microwave with.
3: Yeah, he hit it so hard the door fell off. I don't think you could do that with a plastic bat.
2: No. I just thought he might be very, very strong.
3: That would have been amazing.
2: We mentioned in the intro about Mermaid Avenue, the collection of Woody Guthrie lyrics that had never been set to music but have now been set to music by Billy Bragg and Wilco over these 30 years, that there were many special guests that were part of it. Will any of those special guests be part of this live performance of Mermaid Avenue, this historic performance tonight? I could tell you,
3: but we'd rather just have you listen.
2: How about I'll tell you, there will be special guests. There will be perhaps many special guests. I won't tell you which special guests, but there may be some that you will be particularly excited about. And if you happen to be a listener of the Fabulous 413, some of those guests will be on the show on Monday with us. And once again, I'm Monty Belmonte. This is Khalees Smith.
3: Hello.
2: And we're part of the Fabulous 413 on 88.5 NEPM. Our thanks to bass legend Avery Sharp, who is usually hosting his jazz show right now, for ceding some of this time for this historic event that should be getting underway any moment now. 9:15 is the start time for the Mermaid Avenue sessions.
3: And in the meantime, hello to all the folks listening from New Hampshire. One blanket, one from New London. We've also got listeners in Minneapolis, which is pretty cool. More from Chicago. Sorry you couldn't make it across, like, east, but, like, glad you're out there listening and enjoying.
2: Well, let's read Ed.
3: We're soon to be enjoying.
2: Ed has sent a
3: We're
2: message.
3: Not the entertainment.
2: Tuning in tonight to listen to this special event. So glad Billy Bragg and Wilco are doing this and very grateful that you're broadcasting the performance. I mentioned this event and your station last night when I performed California Stars at an open mic here in Portland. That is Ed Rosny from Portland, Oregon, chiming in, listening right now. Where are you listening from? Email us, thefab413@nepm.org. Madtown, Wisconsin, Josh is listening from there. Harris Weening is listening. Also tuning in Toronto, thanks so much for streaming this weekend's shows. It's our pleasure. The only thing that I regret is that we're kind of backstage, so we're not going to be able to... we'll have to run back and forth to catch what we want to actually see.
3: There are worse things to do.
2: There are worse things to do. Kalamazoo, Michigan. Brandon Foote listening from Kalamazoo. Thank you. Sad not to
3: Galeen,
2: be there with
3: Michigan.
2: You.
3: Cool. And Litchfield, Connecticut.
2: We're getting a lot of Michigan folks there, which
3: we're
2: is
3: for
2: great.
3: It.
2: Yes. And again, our
3: and
2: show.
3: And Cincinnati.
2: Our show usually only talks about things happening in Western Mass. We have narrowed our our field to just that. So this is kind of fun that we get to play with you from around the country, at least right now. Dan and Lisa listening from Cincinnati, thank you for streaming the show as well.
3: And Stacy listening in Nixon, Missouri.
2: Elsie says, came for the Wilco and Billy Bragg, staying for John Hodgman, chatting about Wilco. I love it when my worlds collide. Thank you so much for making this available to fans everywhere. We're ready to hear some Standing Up to Bullies music. I'll also shamelessly plug that I am a guest on the Judge John Hodgman podcast. I am Summertime Funtime guest bailiff, Monty Belmonte, although I have not done any guest bailiffing this summer. The summer is young.
3: The summer has been like, this week is the first week of summer. You haven't had a chance to summer yet.
2: We got to give Jesse Thorne a week off so that I can get in there. Andrew Doctor says, I'm streaming while watching baseball with sound off. I just hope we get Feed of Man. We'll see what they will pick. And then
3: we weren't privy to any of the Chicago sound of the set lists.
2: Yeah, we don't know what they'll be playing. But again, we do know there will be some special guests. Nicholas, checking in from Richmond, Virginia. Thank you so much for broadcasting this incredibly historic concert of Billy Bragg and Wilco's Mermaid Avenue. I cannot even tell you how exciting this is. Incredible music, fantastic authorship, phenomenal musicians, and an amazing festival. Keep up the awesome work, the fabulous 413 and NEPM. Regards, Nick Von Bank.
3: Oh, I love that.
2: Regards.
3: That's so nice.
2: It seemed like you were being so nice to us. And then regards, I'm like, I think it's not polite. I shouldn't take it as passive.
3: No, it's so polite.
2: Stephanie says, hello, guys, listening from 905 just outside Toronto, Ontario. First one I'm missing live since 2013. I know the feeling and how hard that must be. There have been 9 festivals, and I've been lucky enough to be at all of them. You want to do some reading of these emails?
3: I mean, I love this. Tom Frazier in Seattle, Washington, whose pals John and David are out in the audience. We've got one, James from Juarez, Mexico, which is awesome. I think that's
2: our second international. It's Easter time, too.
3: Yeah.
2: Stacy Shoemaker, waiting for Wilco. Single mom, never able to afford solid sound, listening from Nixon, Missouri, home of Jason Bourne. Interesting. <Yeah. laughs> Also, shout out to public radio. This is why public radio is important. We can bring you things that you may not be able to afford to receive yourself, and public radio has had a time. So thank you for listening to this public radio station. I am hearing some cheering.
3: And that usually means the band's about to take the stage.
2: Although we have not seen what I traditionally see as the entourage of band members walk by us. We're right where...
3: I mean, we're still mostly seeing Gang of Four loadout.
2: Yes, so... And I will say, Ted Leo... Kudos to him. Carry his own amp.
3: Punk spirit to the end.
2: Yes. We'll do a couple more of these emails of where people are listening from. David Wilde listening from Brisbane, Australia. That's amazing. Mark, greetings from Montague, where the peas and chamomile are coming in hot and heavy, and a new library is growing. Montague, Massachusetts, my hometown. And we are joined right now by the eponymous... Well, I guess the field is eponymous. It's Joe's Field where all of these Wilco events have happened historically. And we're here with the former director and one of the the most important people in founding this museum decades ago, and has brought Wilco to this museum and kept them here with his commitment, and also made a giant field where 10,000 people
3: can come
2: watch.
3: Yeah, I was going to say, and in his honor, they play on his field every year.
2: Yes, they are playing on Joe's Field, and we're here with Joe Thompson.
7: Good to be here. Welcome back. See you all. Yeah, it's,
3: thanks for joining us.
7: What a delightful surprise.
2: We're glad to have you here. Tell us what initiated the very first Solid Sound Music Festival back in 2010.
7: In 2008, Wilco played Tanglewood, and they had an idea to expand the edges of their concert by adding friends, and instead of making it a 90-minute concert, making it a half a day. And thankfully, Tanglewood told them to get lost.
3: I was going to say, I don't think that would have gone over so well in Lennox.
7: Exactly.
2: The BSO, that's BS.
7: Yes, exactly.
3: Oh, hey, we like them. They
2: we like the
3: friends.
2: BSO. We love Tanglewood. I was just used it as a
7: joke. I do too. I'm a huge Tanglewood fan.
2: We're going to be
7: there's no bigger Tanglewood fan.
2: We're going to be bringing you the BSO from Tanglewood on our station as well. So,
7: yeah.
2: And so then they came here to Mass Mocha, and then you developed a very personal relationship with them over the years.
7: Yeah.
2: Joe.
7: Well, we got to be friends. Firstly, I was talking to Alex Crothers, the promoter, and then I think Jeff and I had a conversation or two, and it went like this: Joe, we'd like to come play a concert, but an expanded concert. I said, that sounds great. And I said, by that we mean 3 days.
2: A really long concert.
7: I said, that sounds good. And they said, and we want to use every square inch of your museum. Mm-hmm. And I was like, what? Every gallery, every field, every courtyard. There was one problem with that. We didn't have a field. We had what's now a field that was, but it was full of industrial debris. There was a building on it, I think it's 120,000 square foot building was sitting in the middle of it, falling down, by the way. It was a.
2: For those who don't know, Mass Mocha was an industrial, it was
8: complex.
2: Sprague Manufacturing, a manufacturing company.
7: That's right. 28 buildings, 16 acres, one of which was occupying what's now Joe's Field in the middle. And I said, we could tear down that building and turn that into a field. Sure. And I remember taking my staff there. It was Sue Killam, I think. And I said, we're going to do this festival, and we're going to put it on our field. She said, we have no field, but we could have one. This was like 6 months before the first show, which was a great show. It was an epic festival, but we were dangerously close to having more musicians and technical help than actual tickets sold. I think we sold 1,118 tickets on the first and there were at least that many musicians and technical. So anyway,
2: and now we've hit 10,000. This year is the biggest year. It sold out when everyone heard that they were going to do the Mermaid Avenue with Billy Bragg and Wilco. The
7: it
2: Friday
7: sold
2: night
7: out
2: sold
7: in
2: out
7: days.
2: Almost immediately.
7: Yeah.
2: Well, it's a tremendous testament to the work that you've done here as the director of the Museum Emeritus, Joe Thompson, to have this field. And you are usually no longer in Western Massachusetts, mostly New York City based now,
7: I'm
2: right?
7: I'm in New York. We're working on a new museum called Canyon. And it will be devoted to, well, I don't know if I should even say it on the radio, but you know the art that's often behind that black screen that we all want to go into but often walk by when we're in a museum because we don't have time. So it's essentially a museum that will be custom built for art that invites you to spend a little time.
2: Mm.
7: And we're going to try to make the experience hospitable. So a beautiful bar and restaurant right in the middle of the museum, not off on the edge. The galleries will feel more like your living room than a white box or a black box, complete with comfortable furniture and a place to put your drink, which, by the way, you can bring into the galleries with your food. And we're going to open late, 3 o'clock, stay open till 10 or 11 at night, and really lean into the Lower East Side, you know, bar and entertainment zone down there. And we'll see how it goes. I mean, there's no shortage of great art in this form, art that's rich in music, that's multi-channel audio, multi-channel video and film. And we're going to try to make a place that's custom built for it.
2: That's Joe Thompson, the former director of Mass Mocha, the Massachusetts Museum of Contemporary Art in North Adams, where we are right now, broadcasting live backstage at Wilco's Solid Sound Festival on 88.5 NEPM and at NEPM.org. A very special, fabulous 413. Let's hear from some more people that are listening online from all over the world.
8: I know. I saw Scotland.
2: Well, it's like the World Cup's going on right now. So if the world can come together to support football, the world can come together to support Mermaid Avenue. Nick Moy says, getting your feed from Katona, New York, my good friends and neighbors Roland and Amy are out there on the field. Nick Moy and Sherry Wolf. Heather Cox Richardson says, Battle of the Little Bighorn. Oh, wait a minute, that's not one of the emails. Ross Berenfield, I use that as a joke.
8: Yeah, no,
2: I knew that. For people that don't listen to me often, I do this kind of stuff all the time.
8: Yes.
2: Ross Berenfield and Terry from Long Island listening in have been to 7 Solid Sound Festivals but could not make it this weekend. Very appreciative that you are broadcasting tonight. We're appreciative of you listening.
8: I've got Ted from Oklahoma who shared the link with his friends so that they might also listen to the show, which is cool.
2: We've got Phil from Runson, New Jersey. We've got Jennifer Crook from Alabama in all caps. Jason, Andy, Bo, and Jennifer tuning in from Birmingham, Alabama. Thanks, y'all, they said.
8: We've got Greg from Nyack, who had his movie about the Guthries premiered on PBS last night.
2: Oh, excellent. We are a PBS affiliate. NEPM is also NEPM television. We carry all sorts of wonderful PBS programming as well as NPR programming. Okay, I'm once
8: that
2: again
8: one
2: hearing
8: real.
2: Cheering, but I still have not seen any of the Wilco members. I do see Mark Greenberg, who's from Wilco's The Loft, who was going to join us tomorrow on the show. maybe we should get him over here to blame him, because now we are in garbage time, as they call it in sports, where we were like, you know, we thought this thing was going to start 8 minutes ago. But luckily, you keep emailing us and telling us where you're listening from.
8: That.
2: We love that.
8: Out to Arlene in Vancouver.
2: Yes, thefab413 at nepm.org. Read content. That sounds like something that you would do, but it's R-E-E-D. Read Judy and Elise listening from Palo Alto, California. Thanks for sharing this live. Judy and I saw Wilco at Mass Mocha when they played a benefit there, not Solid Sound.
8: Oh, so cool.
2: I saw that as well. Okay, there's some hullabaloo. All right, now we can safely say that they're going to be getting ready to go, because there goes Jeff, and there goes Nels. And there goes John, and there goes Michael, and there goes Glenn. Michael just grabbed my hat. And there goes Pat, and here comes Billy Bragg.
9: Hey,
2: getting ready.
9: Hello.
2: Billy, you did a great set. We can't wait to hear you up there. Billy Bragg is taking the stage.
9: Oh, yay!
2: Nicole Wolf, thank you from Boulder, Colorado, listening to this historic moment.
8: Shout out to Colorado.
2: Now the rest of the Tweedies are going up there. Spencer Tweedy walking by right now in the shadows. Did we say Nicole Wolf? Thank you.
8: Yeah.
2: From KGNU fans in Boulder.
8: Oh,
2: I love,
8: yay,
2: Boulder, Colorado. I went out to E-Town one time. I love Boulder, Colorado. A beautiful place. We got Nathaniel Hughes, Mermaid Avenue Stream. Thank you for your very much for streaming the show. I can't wait. I also know Monty as a guest bailiff. Oh, thank you.
8: Oh, yay.
2: I didn't make the radio connection when I heard about this live stream. Nathaniel in Seattle, Washington.
8: Kiara to Colin in New Zealand.
2: New Zealand? Where's Kiara's? I didn't know. Maybe I should try to read it in a New Zealand accent.
8: No, please don't.
2: Andrew Devine, listening from Chepatech. I don't know how to say that correctly. Rhode Island, but I love Little Rhodey. Rhode Island is famous for you. Colin McDermott from Kia Ora. Oh, yeah, there we go. Tuning in from New Zealand. Looking forward to it. Cheers. Oh, that was terrible. It was my best attempt. And I can't. My favorite thing to say in a New Zealand accent is lie detector test.
8: Okay.
2: Claire and Dan tuned in from St. John, New Brunswick, Canada. First Solid Sound not to be attending in person. No cross-border travel. But we are there in spirit. And I think a lot of the folks who are here and performing are with you in spirit, too, and are sad to hear that kind of information. We'll certainly pass that along to the band and Billy Bragg, who are oftentimes talking about our global community.
8: Yes, indeed. But shout out to Meg and John in Quebec.
2: Quebec. So far, we've got Canada, Australia, New Zealand, and lots of places in the good old U.S. of A. TheFab413 at NEPM.org.
8: Scotland and Mexico.
2: To tell us. Oh, and Scotland and Mexico. I missed the Scotland one. Leah is saying, listening from Litchfield, Connecticut. Thanks so much for sharing this. Really looking forward to it. Hoping Natalie Merchant joins. We'll see.
8: We'll
2: Jason
8: see.
2: Eisen, I am the bird, listening on my boat in Connecticut.
8: Oh.
2: I don't know what I am the bird means. But
8: shout out to James in the DMV. He knows what I mean.
2: All right. Mitchell saying, listening from Samish, Washington. First saw Billy Bragg in 1984 at Cullen Auditorium in Houston. He performed acoustically between sets from the Fleshtones and Echo and the Bunnymen. First saw Wilco at the Pier in Seattle about 1999.
8: All right.
2: Okay.
8: We see people ascending stages.
2: The band is now taking the stage.
8: So it's extra real now.
2: This is about to happen. 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

0: 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So Billy Bragg.
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Yeah.

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0: I know this one.
1: Let's hope.
0: Let's hope.

I'm having a

0: Hi, I'm Gloria Krolak, host of Morning Glory. It's my pleasure to now share Monday mornings with you for a full hour starring the vibraphone, a percussion instrument introduced to jazz in the 1930s by Lionel Hampton and Red Norvo. 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
0: Yeah.
1: He'd be gone.
2: Let's
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2: go, guys.
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1: Everybody having a good time? This might be my favorite thing I've ever been a part of.
2: I'm into that.

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0: Let's all thank Jeff Tweedy for this phenomenal festival that he originated. Thank you for inviting me, Jeff and Billy. Oh, there's a big dispute about capo position going on behind me right now.
1: Glad we didn't do it in two.
2: Yeah, or you did it in two and I did it in four. That would have been...
1: You guys would have heard something you never heard before.

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1: I guess I know how to do this one still.
2: Yeah!

0: without whom none of this would be possible, ladies and gentlemen, the great Nora Guthrie.
1: All right, we got one more. Sadly, this song is wildly appropriate. Once again. Hey, are there any Mekons?

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0: Well, I guess that's it. That's what happens with these things.
1: Is it?
2: We're going to stand over there. We're open to the idea of a song, so we got to let us know.
0: Thanks for being honest, Jeff. Because that is very potentially what's going to happen. Live from Solid Sound backstage at Mass Mocha in North Adams, Massachusetts. The summertime home every other summer of Wilco, who are performing the historic Mermaid Avenue with Billy Bragg on stage and so many special guests, including Nora Guthrie,
1: who members of the Mekons
0: made it happen. And Nora Guthrie, as you said, who else? Khalees Smith?
1: Members of the Mekons.
0: I'm Monty Belmonte, and that's Khalees Smith. We're Hello. From a show called The Fabulous 413. Thank you so much for listening to this special broadcast. We're going to be here tomorrow with Wilco's set as well, broadcasting that live on 88.5 and at nepm.org. And we've been thanking people who have been chiming in wherever they're listening from across the country to this broadcast.
1: We got, across the world.
0: Indeed, many different countries. But we got a wonderful email at thefab413@nepm.org from Trish Wilson, who says, "We're just up the road in Clarksburg, Mass. But I just had to say, Wilco is responsible for getting me and my partner together back in 2013. He messaged me on a dating site."
2: I'd like to say something really fast.
0: Well, let Jeff say it before the end
2: Not
0: of
2: really
0: this.
2: Not really fast at all, actually. Well, I'd like to say we should remember Jay Bennett at this moment. Jay Bennett was a huge part of all these songs. We miss him. We wish he was here. We hope you all continue to remember him and enjoy his music. These songs wouldn't be here. A lot of them wouldn't be here without Jay. He was a big champion of this project at the time. He made it happen, and we miss him. Again, I kind of feel like if he was still around, he'd be here. And I wish that could have happened. But anyway, continue to think about him and continue to remember him, please.

Thank you. Thank you for all making this happen.

0: first you want.
1: Ready?
0: Sure.
1: All right. That's got a bar of six.
2: Okay. All right. Amash, what's Amash saying, Jeff?
0: You just sing wherever you want, Billy.
2: Oh, you're very kind. You're very kind.

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Howard Benson, guitar and vocal. Al Jarreau, vocal. 2006 recording, Giving It Up. And that was a tune composed by Miles Davis with lyrics by John Hendricks. And Night Owl took off with Dizzy Gillespie from July 24th, 1962. Dizzy on the French Riviera. It was recorded at the International Jazz Festival at Antibes. And we heard the tune Shaji Saudaji, or No More Blues, Antonio Carlos Jobim. And you're aboard the Night Owl Jazz Flight, taking you on that very special musical journey to that place you'll know when you get there.

trumpeter Brian Lynch from his latest release, Torchbearers, featuring on the alto sax Charles McPherson, Rob Schneiderman piano, Boris Kozlov bass, Kyle Swan on the drums, and the track Kyle's Dilemma. Opened up the set with bassist Ben Wolf off his latest Anytime After Now. And we heard his composition 5/4 Groove. Joel Ross on vibes. Sullivan Fortner at the piano. Chris Lewis tenor sax. Aaron Kimmel drums. Our monitors here on the flight deck indicate that great weather is on the horizon. The forecast for our destination at midnight is low humidity, calm winds, clear skies, and a mellow 75 degrees.

Blue Moods off their latest release, Directions and Expressions, and they played the music of Miles Davis on Positone Records, and the track we heard was Stuff. Eli Howell, trombone, Diego Rivera, sax, Ben Jalise, vibraphone, Art Hirahara, piano, Boris Kozlov, bass, Vinny Sparazza on the drums. And we opened up the set with vibraphonist Hendrik Merkins off his latest Samba Tonto. And we heard Chelsea Nocturne, his composition. He's got Justice Heer on trombone, Laura Dreyer, flute, Misha Siganoff, piano and Fender Rhodes, Eduardo Bello on the bass, and Portino drums and percussion. The night owl is approaching our destination. Flight attendants, prepare for landing. Passengers, please make sure your seats are upright, tray tables folded in. If there are any luggage or other items around you that need to be secured, please make sure that they're properly stowed, either under your seat or in the overhead compartment. Fasten your seat belts.

Grammy award-winning pianist Billy Childs off his latest release, Triumvirate, with Matt Penman on the bass and Ari Hennig on the drums. And just after that, vocalist Kurt Elling from his latest In the Brass Palace with the WDR Big Band. And we heard Wayne Shorter's

Night Owl has landed. Thank you for joining us on board, and we certainly hope you had an enjoyable flight. You can join us again on the Night Owl. 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

We started off today's Collector's Choice with King Oliver playing King Porter Stomp. And we're going on over now to Dinah Washington. And Dinah's going to do I Sold My Soul to the Junk Man.

Miles Davis playing I Thought About You. Before that, Dinah Washington sang a lovely vocal rendition of that same tune. Before that, Dinah Washington sang I Sold My Soul to the Junk Man. All before that, she also did I Know How to Do It, too. So it was Dinah Washington, three from the great Dinah Washington, one from Miles Davis. We're going to hear from Miles one more time. This is Miles with the Gil Evans Orchestra. And they're going to do Summertime. Seasonably appropriate.

John Coltrane and his classic quartet with McCoy Tyner, Jimmy Garrison, and Elvin Jones playing Summertime. Before that, Miles Davis and the Gil Evans Orchestra performed a different version of that same tune. And here's John Coltrane again. And he's going to do a tune called Fifth House, which, for all you musicians out there, is What Is This Thing Called Love with Giant Steps Changes.

John Coltrane. Two from John Coltrane. We just heard But Not For Me with the Giant Steps major third changes. And the same thing goes with What Is This Thing Called Love, which he retitled Fifth House, the previous cut. And we are going to conclude this first set of today's Collector's Choice with John Coltrane. He's going to do a tune, Cousin Mary. And you are tuned to 105.7 FM WETF in South Bend, Indiana, the jazz station, streaming 24 hours a day, 7 days a week, from jazzradiowetf.org. 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
1: Jimmy Rolls has written a song about one of our innovators of progressive jazz, another pianist, in fact, and his name is Thelonious Monk. Now, for those of you who have heard Monk play, it's kind of hard to picture anybody writing a song about Thelonious that's in a country and Western vein. Now, isn't it? Now, you see, that's where everything just throws me for a loop, because I say to myself, if Thelonious Monk were ever reincarnated 133 times, he ain't never coming back here as no cowboy. You know what I mean? Now, anybody that can think up a country and western song about Thelonious cannot be wrapped too tight, let's face it. He ain't coming up after me, is he? No. But we love him. And this song is built to make you laugh, and we hope you'll enjoy it. And it's called The Ballad, what else, of Thelonious Monk. How about that intro? Don't it get you right here? I used to think cowboy music was the only thing there was. Then I heard Thelonious Monk.

Starting on our second set of today's Collector's Choice with Carmen McRae singing the very comedic ballad of Thelonious Monk. And here's Thelonious Monk with Johnny Griffin and Ahmad Abdul Malik and Roy Haynes, and they're going to play Rhythm on Ning.

4 from the great Thelonious Monk. We just heard Just You, Just Me with Charlie Rouse on the tenor sax. We just heard Blue Monk. Before that, we heard Liza, All the Clouds Rolling Away. And before that, Monk played Rhythmining. And here's Lester Young, and he's going to do his version of Just You, Just Me, Just Us.

That was the president. No, not that president. Lester Young, the president of the saxophone, playing In a Little Spanish Town. Before that, the Prez played Just You, Just Me. And we are going to conclude this second set with Lester Young performing Indiana. And you are tuned to WETF 105.7 in South Bend, Indiana, the jazz station, streaming live 24 hours a day, 7 days a week, from jazzradiowetf.org. Here's the president, not that president. And we will see you at the top of the hour.

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1: We opened our third set with the long, tall Dexter Gordon playing Sticky Wicket. And now he's going to do a lovely rendition of The Shadow of Your Smile.

You Don't Know What Love Is, Dexter Gordon with Slide Hampton, Dizzy Reese, Kenny Drew, Niels Henning, Ørsted Peterson, and Tootie Heath off of the album A Day in Vienna. Before that, Dexter played the Charlie Chaplin tune Smile, Though Your Heart Is Breaking. Been there, done that. And before that, Dex played The Shadow of Your Smile. And here's Frank Sinatra, old Blue Eyes himself. And he's going to sing, You Brought a New Kind of Love to Me.

Charlie Parker and Dizzy Gillespie playing Melancholy Baby. Before that, Frank Sinatra, Old Blue Eyes, sang a great vocal rendition of Melancholy Baby. Before that, Frank sang Let's Face the Music and Dance. And he also, before that, sang You Brought a New Kind of Love to Me. And here's Charlie Parker, along with Fats Navarro. And they're going to do a tune called Move, and then they're going to segue into 52nd Street theme.

0: Charlie Parker playing his masterpiece, Ornithology. Same changes as How High the Moon. And before that, Charlie Parker played Move with Fats DeVero, segueing into 52nd Street theme. Before that, although this was it, and we're going to conclude this second set of today's Collector's Choice with the Jazz at Massey Hall concert in Toronto with Dizzy Gillespie, Charlie Parker, Bud Powell, Charlie Mingus, and Max Roach.
1: Couldn't they get anyone good?
0: And they're going to play All the Things You Are, segueing into 52nd Street theme. 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

Jerry Allen on piano from her recording Maroons, also accompanied by Marcus Belgrave on trumpet, Anthony Cox bass, and Tani Tabal on drums. We heard the composition, A Prayer for Peace, sending peace your way during this hour. You're with D. Alexander. This is Jazz.

Nina Freeland from her recording Soul Call with a really cool rendition of Burt Bacharach, Hal David's I Say a Little Prayer. And right before that, we heard from Hamiet Bluett from his recording If You Have to Ask, You Don't Need to Know with Circle of Prayer. This hour is dedicated to prayer. What the world needs now is love and prayer. Here's Bob Mincer and his big band from Big Band Train with Prayer for Peace.

Kurt Elling from The Messenger with his composition Prayer for Mr. Davis, as in Miles Davis, accompanied by Orbert Davis on flugelhorn, Rob Amster bass, Paul Wertigo drums, and Lawrence Hobgood on piano. You're with D. Alexander, spending an hour with you in prayer. This is Jazz.

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Hi, I'm Gloria Krolak, host of Morning Glory. 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What's a vibraphone? 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

The cooking sound of Jimmy Smith on Hammond B3, along with Stanley Turrentine tenor, Quentin Warren guitar, and Donald Bailey on bass, title track from the recording, Prayer Meeting. And before that, we heard from the Wynonna Harper Sextet, and he's playing balafone with Abu Mboup on vocals and talking drums from this recording, Make It Happen. We heard The Prayer. Let's continue with the illustrious voice of Miss Liz Wright from her recording, Shadow, with I Made a Lover's Prayer.

Gene Ammons from his recording, Preachin'. Beautiful duet with Clarence Sleepy Anderson on organ with The Prayer. Right before that, we heard from Charles Mingus, Mingus at Antibes. And we heard the composition, Prayer for Passive Resistance. With Mingus on bass, Ted Kirsten trumpet, Eric Dolphy alto saxophone, Booker Irvin tenor, Danny Richmond drums. Thank you for joining me during this hour of music to uplift your spirit with prayers. You with D. Alexander, this is Jazz.

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If happy little bluebirds fly, then why, oh why, can't I? A classic in itself, Over the Rainbow. Lafayette Harris Jr. from his recording Swinging Up in Harlem with Peter Washington bass, Louis Nash on drums. Thank you for joining me. You're with D. Alexander. More music coming up. Stay with me. This is Jazz.

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The decks are trimmed with gold and of jam.

two beautiful versions of the Kurt Vile composition, My Ship. We just heard Johnny Hartman from his recording, The Collection, from 1947 to 1972. And started off with the WJ3 All-Stars from their recording entitled My Ship. And they are Willie Jones III drums, Isaiah Thompson piano, Jeremy Pelt trumpet, Wayne Escoffery tenor, Steve Davis trombone, and Gerald Cannon on bass. And while we're on the subject of bass, let's take a listen to Lauren Falls, a young bass player out of Canada, from her recording and the title track from her album, A Little Louder Now.

0: Neil Alger on guitar from his recording Old Souls with his composition Choro Della Gente, with Chris Matz in tenor, Chad McCullough trumpet, Clark Summers bass, and Dana Hall on drums from Caligram Records. And right before that, we heard from Gloria Lynn, Try a Little Tenderness, right here with me, Dee Alexander, and this is Jay.
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the late great Randy Weston from Zep Tepe. Randy Weston and his African Rhythms Trio, Randy Weston on piano with Alex Blake bass, Neil Clark on drums and percussion. Right before that, we heard from the Aesthesis Quartet with a composition composed by bass player Emma Dayhuff with Two Moons. Let's continue with Wayne Escoffery from his recording Like Minds. David Kokoski piano, Ugana Akwego bass, Mark Whitfield Jr. on drums with special guest Gregory Porter on the composition My Truth.

On piano, Luke Carlos O'Reilly from Leave the Gate Open with his composition, De Chazor. And you've heard it right here with me, Dee Alexander. This is Jazz.

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from Tony Monaco on Hammond B3 in collaboration with Joey DeFrancesco, A New Generation Paisanos on the new B3, and we heard the composition entitled Katarina's Prayer. Thank you for joining me during this hour of prayer, sending prayers and love your way. You're with D. Alexander. This is Jazz.

Jackie McLean, featuring his son Renee McLean on his composition entitled Morning Prayer from the recording Rites of Passage, also accompanied by Carl Allen on drums, Nat Reeves on bass, and Hotep Idris Galeta on piano. Right before that, we heard from the late, great Russell Malone from Black Butterfly with his really cool rendition of I Say a Little Prayer for You with Paul Keller bass, Peter Sears drums, and Gary Motley on piano. Let's continue with Dwight Tribble from Mothership with a composition entitled Standing in the Need of Prayer.

0: Godwin Lewis from his recording Global. We heard his composition Thoughts and Prayer, and you've heard it right here with me, D. Alexander. This is Jazz.
1: Listeners to Jazz on WETF know that improvised music can often get pretty wild and frenzied and exuberant. 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

three-time Grammy winner Oscar Hernandez, also the musical director for Ruben Blades, pianist, arranger, and producer for some of the largest names in contemporary Latin music. From his recording, Love the Moment, we heard his composition, Silent Prayers. Right before that, we heard from Mr. Josh Evans on the Passing Through label, Prayer for the Innocent, from his recording, Hope and Despair. Let's continue with George Benson from Dreams Do Come True, doing a beautiful job on the composition, My Prayer, from Dreams Do Come True, when Benson meets Robert Farnon, accompanied by a beautiful orchestra. My Prayer.

That's Kamasi Washington from The Epic with Seven Prayers. Thank you so much for joining me during this hour of sending prayer and love your way. We certainly need it during these times. Until we are together again, please really take good care of yourself. You're with D. Alexander. This is Jazz.

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Joshua Redman on tenor from his recording, Where Are We? His first recording with Blue Note. Being in the music game, this was his 16th release as an overall leader. And he's supported by Aaron Parks on piano, Joe Sanders bass, Brian Blade on drums. He also has Gabriel Cavassa on this recording as well, just not featured on this track, Baltimore. Thank you so much for joining me. You're with D. Alexander. This is Jazz.

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0: Buster Williams and his Something More Sextet with a heartwarming treatment of Here's to Life, beautifully sung by Gene Baylor, along with Bruce Williams on saxophone, Stefan Harris vibes, George Colligan piano, Buster Williams, of course, on bass, and Lenny White on drums. Right before that, we heard from Jeff Bradfield, Richard D. Johnson, John Tate, and Samuel Jewell from their recording Our Heroes on AFAR Music with Richard D. Johnson's composition High and Low. Let's continue with Christian McBride and Edgar Meyer doing a phenomenal duo bass project, but who's gonna play the melody? Let's take a listen to Green Slime.
1: I'm Gloria Krolak, host of Morning Glory. It's my pleasure to now share Monday mornings with you for a full hour starring the vibraphone, a percussion instrument introduced to jazz in the 1930s by Lionel Hampton and Red Norvo. What's a vibraphone? Just the coolest instrument ever. Played with two or four mallets, player's preference, the vibraphone swings and sings, whispers and whistles, blends in and stands out. Catch the vibes at 8 a.m. Eastern Time at WETF-FM, the jazz station in South Bend, Indiana, and streaming online at jazzradiowetf.org.

Connie Hahn on piano from the Iron Starlet. We heard Captain's Song with Ivan Taylor bass, Bill Wysoski drums, and the composer Walter Smith III tenor, and Jeremy Pelt on trumpet. Thank you so much for joining me. You're with D. Alexander. This is Jazz.

One of the kings of vocalists, Mr. Eddie Jefferson, the title track from his recording, Letter from Home, and this was his only recording on the Riverside label, and its three sessions gave him probably the strongest opportunity in his career to immerse himself in a large and thoroughly top-of-the-line jazz setting. With arrangements by Ernie Wilkins, accompanied by a 10-piece band involving trumpeters Clark Terry and Joe Newman, saxophonist Johnny Griffin, James Moody, and Wynton Kelly, with pianist Junior Mance and Sam Jones on bass. And right before that, we heard from Kendrick Scott from his recording Corridors with his composition A Voice Through the Door with Reuben Rogers and Walter Smith. Let's continue with Ben Sidran on piano, Bill Peterson on bass, and Leo Sidran on drums from his recording Swing State with Lullaby of the Leaves.

Nicole Mitchell's Black Earth Ensemble, From Hope, Future, and Destiny. The composition we heard, Journey for Three Blue Stones. And right before that, the Queen of the Blues, Dinah Washington, the Queen sings from Please Send Me Someone to Love. The composition we heard, I Won't Cry Anymore. Thank you so much for joining me during this hour. I've had a great time sharing this music with you. Hope you've enjoyed it as well. If you'd like to reach out to us, you may do so by emailing us at jazznetwork@wfmt.com. Certainly look forward to hearing from you and your comments. Please don't forget to share this music with your children because they are listening, and we do want to pass this on to the future. Live every minute. Put yourself in it. Please take care of yourself during these tumultuous times. Take yourself to the doctor. Gotta stay in good health. Drink plenty of water. Eat something green. And above all else, be happy and keep a smile on your face. Thank you for joining me so much. I appreciate it. You're Dee Alexander, and this is Jazz.

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the great Sonny Rollins from his recording All the Things You Are, 1963 to 1964, with his beautiful rendition of My One and Only Love, supported by Bob Cranshaw bass, Roy McCurdy drums, and Paul Blay on piano. You're here with D. Alexander, and this is Jazz.

Maestro Gerald Wilson and his orchestra from the recording You Better Believe It with Blues for Yina Yina. Right before that, we heard from Charles Tolliver and Music Inc. with the composition entitled Impact. Let's continue with a phenomenal vocalist and bass player from Denmark, Sinne Egg and Thomas Fonensbach, from their duo recording Staying in Touch, with a composition entitled Spring Waltz.

0: Billy Childs piano, Matt Penman bass, Ari Honig on drums from his recording Triumvirate. We heard his rendition of Lazy Afternoon. Right here with me, Dee Alexander. This is Jazz.
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From the 1970s, when bands were bands, that was Tower of Power from East Bay, Greece, with Sparkling in the Sand. Rick Stevens on lead vocals, as well as Mick Gillette on flugelhorn on Sparkling in the Sand, and Skip Mesquite on flute. Right before that, we heard from Godwin Lewis from his recording Psalms and Proverbs with his composition Showers of Blessings. Coming up next is Joe Farnsworth from The Big Room. Let's take a listen to I Fall in Love Too Easily, supported by Jeremy Pelt Trumpet, Sarah Hanahan Alto, Joel Ross Vibes, Emmett Cohen Piano, Yasushi Nakamura Bass, and Joe Farnsworth on drum.

Ah, nothing like the voice of sassy Sarah Vaughn from No Count Sarah with the Count Basie Orchestra. Ronnell Bright piano, Richard Davis bass with Cheek to Cheek. Thank you so much for joining me during this hour. I hope you've enjoyed the music. I certainly enjoyed it. I love listening to it as well. Until we are together again, please take really good care of yourself. We need you. You're with D. Alexander. This is Jazz.

0: This is Dee Alexander reminding you that you are listening to WETF LP in South Bend, Indiana. 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
1: Good Saturday morning, jazz fans. This is Tish Adams saying welcome to another edition of Morning with Tish. We are wrapping up our shows for the month of June with Songs for a Wedding number 3. Let's start off with a little Nat King Cole from the CD Nightlights. This is I Got Love.

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You got the arms I'd love to touch. You got the arms to hold me tight. Got the sweet lips to kiss me goodnight. From this moment on,

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You've got the arms to hold me tight. Got the sweet lips to kiss me goodnight.

That was legendary vocalist Ernie Andrews from the CD The Many Faces of Ernie Andrews with From This Moment On. Before that, Helen Humes from Talk of the Town with Deed I Do. Karen Allison gave us the title track from her CD I Didn't Know About You, and we opened up with I Got Love from Nat King Cole's Nightlights. Let's carry on with a little live something from Nancy Wilson.

You are listening to WETF, the jazz station in South Bend, Indiana, and heard around the world at jazzradiowetf.org. My name is Tish Adams, and thank you so much for joining me here today. I appreciate you letting me share your weekend. We are wrapping up the month of June, and as June is a classic month for weddings, we've been doing songs for a wedding, or a wedding reception. And this is the third show in that series. And we just heard from Mel Torme and George Shearing from the CD A Vintage Year, live at the Paul Masson Mountain Winery with The Way You Look Tonight. Before that, Oscar Peterson, even the voice of Oscar Peterson, doing Sweet Lorraine from his CD For Lovers. And we opened up this last segment with Miss Nancy Wilson from a live recording of ZDF Jazz Club. That was from Germany in 1987. Let's carry on with a little Doris Day along with the Harry James Orchestra.

That was the legendary Dinah Washington from a CD entitled Great Ladies of Jazz. We heard What a Difference a Day Makes. Before that, a duet between Billy Eckstein and Sarah Vaughan from Billy Eckstein's double LP, Everything I Have Is Yours, the MGM years. The tune was Every Day I Fall in Love. Vocalist Amanda Carr, along with the Kenny Hadley Big Band, gave us Time on My Hands from the CD Common Thread. And we opened up this segment with Doris Day and the Harry James Orchestra with Too Marvelous for Words from the recording Golden Girl, the Columbia Recordings, 1944 through 1966. And now, a little something from Lorez Alexandria.

That was the husband and wife team of Gene and Marcus Baylor. She does the vocals, he does the drums. The CD is entitled The Baylor Project, Generations, and the tune is Happy to Be With You. Before that, from I'll Never Stop Loving You, Lorez Alexandria gave us Love Walked In. I hope you've enjoyed this Songs for a Wedding series here on Morning with Tish. I have time to leave you with just one last tune. We'll end like we started, with Nat King Cole's Just You, Just Me. Thanks for listening, and keep jazz with you. We're portable, you know.

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Well, now we know how to spell ragmop. R-A-G-G-M-O-P-P. Ragmop. Doodly-da-da-da-da. That was Lionel Hampton and his Just Jazz Orchestra. And I don't know if you noticed, but there was an interesting instrument in there. It was called the Vibes, and it had a very cool sound. Welcome to Jazz for Kids. This is Lisa Eaves. I am your host on WETFLP, thejazzstation.org. And let's go with Jazz for Kids. Let's check out When the Red, Red Robin Comes a Bob, Bob, Bobbin' Along, sung by the great Carmen McRae.

Thank you, lovely Carmen McRae, for that. Let's check out another song about birds. This is a song I wrote called Birds in Flight. It always amazed me when I would look up at the sky and see the birds in a V formation flying. You know they're communicating with each other. It's amazing. So here's a song I wrote about it.

Yes, it is time to fly. Let's fly with Bird and Diz from Jazz for Kids. This is about Charlie Parker, whose nickname was Bird, and Dizzy Gillespie, whose nickname was Diz. And the two of them created some of the greatest bebop music there is. So here is Bird and Diz.

And you can tell I mentioned some of the songs that they created in that song. Anthropology, Moose the Mooch, Salt Peanuts, Groovin' High, A Night in Tunisia. So let's hear some of those. Here is Salt Peanuts by Dizzy Gillespie.

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Did you hear the drummer also playing bump, bump, bump, bump, bump, bump? Everybody was playing that lick, Salt Peanuts, Salt Peanuts. Let's hear another one from Dizzy Gillespie. This is from the same album called Groovin' High, and this is the title song, Groovin' High. I think somewhere long ago I wrote some lyrics to this song. I'll have to dig them up. Here it is.

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You know, it's really cool when a bass player takes a solo like that where they're bowing on the bass and they're singing along. It has a really, really cool effect. I love that. That's Slam Stewart, and that was his, he was well known for that style. Very, very cool. So now we're going to take a listen to Hit That Jive Jack, Jazz for Kids. And in the middle is the song Anthropology, which is Charlie Parker's composition. And we are scat singing Anthropology in the middle of the tune.

great. Let's get one more Dizzy Gillespie tune in here from that album, Groovin' High, 1955. And this is called Ooh Bop Shabam. And I always love when the band sings along. So here it is. And you can sing along, too.

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1: A klugemop, like a rag mop. 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I love it. Fun stuff. We're going to come back to a song we heard before. This is Groovin' High, but this time it's going to be sung and scatted by Al Jarreau. Listen to what he does with his voice.
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1: I used to do a fun hand jive with my students where we would point our thumbs to the left and then our thumbs to the right, and we would clean the window to the left and clean it to the right, and then we would give ourselves a cheer to the left and then to the right, and then grab a bug, put it in your hand, wipe it off, step on it. And this was a hand jive that was fun learning about rhythm. So we used to use a song called Hambone. Hambone, Hambone, have you heard? Papa's gonna buy me a mockingbird. And if that mockingbird don't sing, Papa gonna buy me a diamond ring. Okay, and then we would do the hand jive. So this is what we do. We go thumbs to the left and thumbs to the right and thumbs to the left and thumbs to the right, and clean the window to the left and clean it to the right and thumbs to the left and thumbs to the right. Give yourself a cheer to the left and a cheer to the right, and grab a bug, put in your hand, wipe it off, step on it. And that's how you do a hand jive. Here is Hambone by Tennessee Ernie Ford.

a fun rhythmic romp. Let's take a listen to another rhythmic song. This is called Ico Ico, and it's by the Dixie Cups.

Iko Iko is a much-covered New Orleans song that tells of a parade collision between two tribes of Mardi Gras Indians and the traditional confrontation. That's what it's about. And I love the rhythm in that song. Let's hear another song about New Orleans called The Basin Street Blues.

those fabulous young beboppers singing Basin Street Blues along with me. And now we're going to hear Dr. John from an album called Going Back to New Orleans singing his version of Basin Street Blues.

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He was singing and playing that fantastic piano. While we're still in New Orleans, let's listen to the Preservation Hall Jazz Band playing a song called Mad from their album So It Is.

0: I ain't mad at you.
1: Well, you heard what they said. They're not mad at you. That's great to know. That's a fun hand clapping, foot stomping. Love those kinds of songs where everybody's singing along. Here's another one from the Preservation Hall Jazz Band from the Hurricane Sessions. This is called Heebie Jeebies.

That was a double from the Preservation Hall Jazz Band. Do you know what it means to miss New Orleans? And heebie-jeebies. Again, while we're on the subject of New Orleans, and why is New Orleans so important? Because it is considered the birthplace of jazz. This is Harry Connick Jr., also birthplace, New Orleans, and this is his

0: Let's hear one more version of Do You Know What It Means to Miss New Orleans? This is Jazz for Kids with me and featured vocalist Amanda Rosenthal. And that's going to take us out for this episode of Jazz for Kids.
1: Do you know what it means?
0: Catch you next time.
2: Yeah, I know what it means.

John Coltrane, Lou Donaldson, Jackie McLean, and Sonny Rollins. He remains little known despite, if not because of, the individuality of his playing and composing, which were considered complex. His style stressed subtlety and variation rather than the virtuosity predominant in bebop. He created 75 compositions that were noted as being melodic, punchy, and intense. He, Bud Powell, and Thelonious Monk were considered by their contemporaries to be influences on each other early in their careers. From WETF's entire family, happy birthday to Elmo Hope, and happy birthday to all our listeners who share their birthday with Jazz Notables. 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
2: Through listening to the jazz calypso trumpeter Etienne Charles, I've become fond of the saxophone sound of Jack Schwartzbart. Jack Schwartzbart with a world super jazz group, or that's what they're called at least from their press agent, Malcolm Braff, Stefan Galland, Laurent David, and Jack Schwartzbart. The Bait is the title of the song. Shijin, the album.

music now that comes from an album that's named after a hat. Trilby, a style of hat, a lot like a fedora hat, only a very, very small brim, and sits sort of on the top of your head. I'm David Bassey. I know a little bit about hats, but this isn't about hats at all. It's about the Rick Holland, Evan Dobbins Little Big Band, and their version of Oscar Pettifer's Trichotism.

a cool arrangement written by Kerry Strayer. The baritone saxophonist had a way with tootie lines, and he's got one in that one too. Trichotism, with Dave Barron at the bass, Nick Finzer at the trombone, and Bill Dobbins playing the piano. It's the Rick Holland, Evan Dobbins, a little big band. Now we're going to go just a bit further. It's the album called Just a Bit Further from Trenom 3. John Van Tongeren at the B3 organ with Mike Klinko on the guitars and Kendall Kay at the drums. Just a Bit Further. That's the song and the album from the trio based in Los Angeles. Let's listen.

the B3 organ just a bit further, and Trinom 3, preceded by Tricticism from Rick Holland, Evan Dobbins.

is drummer Jack Mouse, and the Jack Mouse Group, a sort of another jazz supergroup in a way, if there is such a thing. Intimate Adversary is the title of the song. At least it's the title of the album and the title of the first song we heard in that two-song pairing. He says, "I've heard that the great Spanish cellist Pablo Casals has often referred to his instrument as his most intimate adversary, a concept that I believe resonates with many musicians. It's the first movement of a two-part suite, and then the second movement is called Adamant Inversary." But there is no word such as adversary. So he made up a word, but intimate adversary as in an instrument. Bob Bowman playing a fine round of bass, John McLean guitar, Art Davis at the trumpet, and Scott Robinson tenor. Drummer Jack Mouse. Here's more music from Chicago. Patricia Barber at the keys, again with John McLean.

Music produced by Larry Clothier, October of 1990 in New York City, and a Benny Harris composition, Little Benny, or Crazyology, comes from Roy Hargrove's album Public Eye, and released in 1991 on Novus Records, and features an all-star cast. Shape of things to come in jazz music for 1990. Billy Higgins at the drums, with Christian McBride bass, Stephen Scott at the piano, Antonio Hart at the alto saxophone, and Roy Hargrove at the trumpet, Public Eye. Preceding that, it was the music of Jeb Patton, Tenthish, live in New York, recorded at Mesro, and recorded March the 20th of 2018, with David Wong playing the bass and Rodney Green playing the drums. And the song that we heard from them was a number called Zec, Z-E-C, from Thad Jones' vast songbook. That's one that comes from the songbook of another wonderful trumpeter, Lee Morgan. It's the song called Yama, and this one features Jay Thomas at the trumpet and flugelhorn, and Jay Thomas with a large band on Origin Records. The album is called I Always Knew, Yama. Right now, from Jay Thomas.

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1: Welcome to Reflections on Jazz Styles. I'm Mark Gridley, and I prepare a weekly show celebrating the music of jazz giants. I offer observations on why these musicians are so great, and I try to help you notice particular virtues in their historic recordings. Richard Rodgers gets my vote for the greatest tunesmith of the 20th century. Marvelous melodies pervaded his work with Oscar Hammerstein for South Pacific, Oklahoma, and the Sound of Music. But jazz musicians have been particularly fond of the melodies that he wrote during the 1920s and 30s when he was teamed up with the great lyricist Lorenz Hart. Today, we're going to use the Rodgers and Hart melodies as an opportunity to sample the creativity that's been available in work by the great saxophonists, pianists, and trumpeters of jazz. Little did Rodgers and Hart suspect that when they were writing for Broadway and Hollywood in the 1920s and 30s, that they were providing substantial repertoire for the great jazz improvisers of the 1950s and 1960s. Let's begin with Sarah Vaughan singing I Didn't Know What Time It Was, from the 1939 show Too Many Girls.

your face, feel your touch, feel your voice. Say I'm all alone, yeah.

Now, we're going to hear the same tune, but by pianist McCoy Tyner and vibraphonist Bobby Hutcherson. Notice the repeating figure in the bass. It sets up an entirely different feeling than we'd usually expect from playing this tune.

Let's go to another terrific tune by Rodgers and Hart. Isn't This Romantic? We'll hear trumpeter Chet Baker and pianist Russ Freeman from a 1954 recording. Incidentally, the tune came from Love Me Tonight, a movie that Rodgers and Hart made in 1932.

You took advantage of me shows the luminous toned Benny Carter just bubbling out of his alto sax over the always swinging pianist Oscar Peterson. The tune is from the show from 1928 called Present Arms.

A waltz titled The Most Beautiful Girl in the World came from the 1930 Broadway musical that was made into a 1962 movie about two rival circus companies, and the name of the elephant in it was Jumbo, and that's the name of the musical. We'll hear a very dramatic piano treatment at the beginning by Dave Brubeck. Then, when he improvises his solo, he goes into a swinging meter of 4, while his bassist and drummer continue in meter of 3. Then, when alto saxophonist Paul Desmond improvises, he stays in meter of 3.

Next, we'll hear tenor saxophonist Sonny Rollins tackle the same tune and play the melody in waltz time, but improvise his solo in swing time. His pianist is Red Garland, his bassist is Paul Chambers, his drummer is Philly Joe Jones, and this comes from an album they made in 1956.

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We're going to hear three renditions of a very tender song titled It Never Entered My Mind. It comes from the Broadway show from 1940 called Higher and Higher. To familiarize you with its meaning, we'll first hear the lyrics sung by Jack Jones.

Next, we'll hear a delicate reading of the same tune by trumpeter Miles Davis over repeating arpeggios played by pianist Horace Silver.

Finally, we'll hear tenor saxophonist Stan Getz play what may be the best ballad recording of his entire career. His paraphrase of the Richard Rodgers tune is so perfect and so creative that you might mistake it for the tune itself, as though Getz came up with another tune that used the same chord progression. The recording was taken from a live performance in 1957 at the Shrine Auditorium in Los Angeles with pianist Oscar Peterson.

Now we're going to hear Doris Day sing I Didn't Know What Time It Was from the 1939 show called Too Many Girls.

Next, we'll hear tenor saxophonist Wayne Shorter, pianist Cedar Walton, bassist Bob Cranshaw, and drummer Art Blakey play the same tune, and this is from a recording they made in 1960.

we take this show out with a very hot live performance in Cologne, Germany in 1961 by pianist Oscar Peterson, bassist Ray Brown, and drummer Ed Thigpen of the tune My Heart Stood Still from the 1927 show A Connecticut Yankee in King Arthur's Court, which was based on a story by Mark Twain. Since 1927, there have been more than 283 different jazz versions of this tune.

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1: Hello, jazz friends. I'm Leslie Fuller, a.k.a. 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This hour, we're going to hear an amazing performance, the Indy Trumpet Summit at the Jazz Kitchen. You're going to hear on the trumpets Joey Tartell, Scott Belk, Mark Buscelli, Chad McCullough, and then on piano, Scott Rodenberg. On the bass, Michael Santos, and Cassius Gones III on the drums.

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I'm your host, Leslie Fuller, a.k.a. Indie Jazzville. And this was an amazing performance, the Indie Trumpet Summit at the Jazz Kitchen in Indianapolis. And you heard on the trumpets Joey Tartell, Scott Bell, Mark Buscelli, and Chad McCullough. And on the piano, that was Scott Rodenberg. And on the bass, Michael Santos. On the drums, Cassius Gomes III. And this is off of Pierce Vaughn's YouTube channel. He is an amazing man, musician, and videographer. Look for his YouTube channel. And I'd like to thank the staff of WETF, Every Green, for his vocal talent, and anyone listening, Less Jazz Indiana, and the world, like it's never been jazz.

Music by trombonist Steve Davis. It's called Newbie. Steve says his daughter helped him create that tune. And we heard Steve there on trombone with his Correlation Sextet, Josh Bruneau on trumpet, Wayne Escoffery on tenor, Xavier Davis piano, Desron Douglas bass, and Jonathan Barber on drums. That's from their recording called Correlations. Hello and welcome. Dave Schwann here. You're listening to the great American music we call jazz. Always a pleasure to have you aboard. Thanks for joining us. And we hope things are going well for you and yours. Hope the music makes things even better for you. We have Sherman Irby and Organomics up next from their recording Organ Starter, a tune by Gregory Tardy. It's called A Ite.

You cannot sit still and listen to that. Wow. Sherman Irby and his group Organomics, a tune by Gregory Tardy, the multi-instrumentalist, saxophonist, clarinetist. The tune called Aite. Sherman on alto sax there, of course. Sherman doing a lot of great work with the Jazz at Lincoln Center Orchestra also. The late Fred McFarlane on organ. Fred, a multi-talented musician, as is obvious here. Saul Rubin on guitar and Willie Jones III on drums. Quite a quartet there for Organomics. It's from the recording Organ Starter. You're listening to Jazz with Dave Schwann. Our thanks once again for joining us. Pianist David Hazeltine up next. This trio is terrific. Ron Carter on bass, Al Foster on drums. The recording is called The Time Is Now. Here's a tune by David Hazeltine, Muse of Montgomery.

Muse of Montgomery. Montgomery being Buddy Montgomery, brother of Wes Montgomery, and a big influence on David Hazeltine, who wrote that tune. It's from David's CD, The Time Is Now. And that was David on piano with Ron Carter on bass and Al Foster on drums. You're listening to Jazz with Dave Schwann and Joe Henderson.

0: the extraordinary music of Billy Strayhorn, A Flower is a Lovesome Thing. That's from the album called Lush Life, the music of Billy Strayhorn from Joe Henderson. Joe on tenor, that was Wynton Marsalis on trumpet, Stephen Scott on piano, Christian McBride on bass, and Gregory Hutchinson on drums. We have a lot more jazz to come. We hope you can stay with us for it. Dave Schwann here. Thank you for joining us.
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1: Hearing Joe Henderson play the music of Billy Strayhorn reminds me of the times I was lucky enough to see Joe. Right around the time this recording was made in the early 1990s, Joe came out with 3 recordings on the Verve label dedicated to 3 great musicians. Billy Strayhorn was one of them. We also have a CD on the music of Antonio Carlos Jobim called Double Rainbow. Terrific performances there. And the 3rd one, dedicated to the music of Miles Davis. It's called So Near, So Far, Musings for Miles. We're going to hear from Miles in just a moment, but first, let's hear from the Oscar Peterson Trio and the music from Porgy and Bess. Here comes The Honeyman.

Here Comes the Honeyman from Oscar Peterson Plays Porgy and Bess. Oscar at the piano, Ray Brown bass, Ed Thigpen drums. Here's Miles from the album Seven Steps to Heaven and So Near, So Far.

So Near, So Far, Miles, from his recording Seven Steps to Heaven. The personnel here, almost the second great quintet from the 1960s. George Coleman is here on tenor. Wayne Shorter would join the group soon after this recording was made. Herbie Hancock on piano, Ron Carter on bass, Tony Williams on drums, and of course, Miles on trumpet. For So Near, So Far, Seven Steps to Heaven, the name of the album. One of the legendary recordings Miles did for Columbia Records back in the 50s and 60s. You're listening to Jazz with Dave Schwann. Here is a tune by Miles that I don't think he ever recorded, but I'm glad Bill Evans recorded it. It's from Bill's recording Explorations. Here is Nardis.

Bill Evans with the Miles Davis tune, Nardis. That's from Bill's recording, Explorations, made in February of 1961. And if you look at the dates, this is just a few months before Bill and this trio with Scott LaFaro on bass and Paul Mosheyan on drums made the legendary and always eternally beautiful recordings at the Village Vanguard that Riverside Records was on hand to record. Those done in June of 61. And here Bill and the trio on Explorations, a studio recording of Nardis by Miles Davis. Here is Cyrus Chestnut.

What a beautiful piece of music, and what a beautiful title for it. There's a Sweet, Sweet Spirit. That's also the title of the CD from which that came from Cyrus Chestnut. Cyrus at the piano, of course. Number of great people joining Cyrus on other cuts on this recording. Buster Williams is on bass, Lenny White is on drums, Steve Nelson on vibes on a couple tracks. There's a Sweet, Sweet Spirit from Cyrus Chestnut. Thank you so much for joining us. Dave Schwann here. You're listening to the great American music we call jazz. And we will pick up the pace with Monty Alexander and his trio. In this case, it's Lauren Cohen on bass and George Flutis on drums. That old Devil Moon.

That Old Devil Moon from The Good Life. Monty Alexander at the piano, Lauren Cohen bass, and George Flutis on drums. An album dedicated to songs associated with Tony Bennett. We thank you so much for joining us this hour and hope you enjoyed all the great American music we call jazz. Dave Schwann finishing up with Adrian Cunningham. From Adrian Cunningham and his friends play Lerner and Lowe. And Just You Wait. This is Dave Schwann reminding you that you're listening to WETFLP in South Bend, Indiana. 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

That's a tune that sounds good no matter how you do it. That tune, of course, is Jive Samba, Nat Adderley's classic tune, and done well here by Phil Upchurch on guitar, David Arnold.

Nay on piano, Kevin Axt on bass, with Vince Wilburn Jr. on drums and Mike Smith on additional percussion. That's from Phil's recording called Tell the Truth. Phil sneaking in a quote from the Beatles tune Eleanor Rigby in his solo there. Very cleverly done. Hi there. You're listening to Jazz. My name is Dave Schwann. Delighted to have you with us, as always. Thank you so much for being here and for your support of the great American music we call jazz. Here is guitarist Bobby Broom with a quartet featuring Ron Perillo on piano, Peter Washington bass, Louis Nash on drums, a Wes Montgomery tune, Twisted Blues.

Wes Montgomery's tune Twisted Blues, played by guitarist Bobby Broom. That's from his recording No Hype Blues, the tune opening up the CD. With Bobby on guitar, Ron Perillo on piano, Peter Washington bass, and Louis Nash on drums. Wes Montgomery had a brother named Buddy Montgomery, and also another brother, Monk Montgomery, making up a great musical family. Buddy writing a lot of music himself, also a pianist and vibraphonist. And pianist Isaiah J. Thompson pays tribute to Buddy Montgomery's music on his CD with Willie Jones III on drums and Philip Norris on bass. Here is Buddy Montgomery's tune called Here Again.

Isaiah J. Thompson plays the music of Buddy Montgomery. That sums up the name of the recording and also the tune, actually, by Buddy Montgomery called Here Again. Isaiah J. Thompson at the piano with Philip Norris on bass and Willie Jones III on drums. You're listening to Jazz with Dave Schwann. Up next, the late, great Mulgrew Miller and his trio in performance at Yoshi's in Oakland. Derek Hodge is the bassist with Kareem Riggins on drums. And the tune is by Horace Silver, something we can all use these days. Peace.

0: When the musicians, the music, and the listeners meet in that place of synchronicity, then magic can happen. That's a quote from Mulgrew Miller, who did indeed create a lot of great magic during his lifetime with his playing and his own music. We heard Mulgrew Miller and his trio there recorded live at Yoshi's, Volume 1 from a 2-volume set on the Max Jazz label, Horace Silver's tune, Peace. Mulgrew at the piano, Derek Hodge on bass, Kareem Riggins on drums. We have a lot more music to come. Please stay with us for it. Dave Schwann here. Thank you for joining
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0: Hi, I'm Gloria Krolak, host of Morning Glory. It's my pleasure to now share Monday mornings with you for a full hour, starring the vibraphone, a percussion instrument introduced to jazz in the 1930s by Lionel Hampton and Red Norvo. What's a vibraphone? Just the coolest instrument ever. Played with two or four mallets, player's preference, the vibraphone swings and sings, whispers and whistles, blends in and stands out. Catch the vibes at 8 a.m. Eastern Time at WETF-FM, the jazz station in South Bend, Indiana, and streaming online at jazzradiowetf.org.
1: Joey Alexander coming up in just a couple minutes, but first, here's the Count Basie Orchestra.

That's Carmen Bradford with the Count Basie Orchestra, Frank Foster conducting with George and Ira Gershwin's A Foggy Day. From the recording, Long Live the Chief. Pianist Joey Alexander up next from his recording Eclipse and John Coltrane's Moment's Notice.

Joey Alexander from his recording Eclipse, taking John Coltrane's Moment's Notice in a number of different directions. A very exciting version of Moment's Notice. Joey at the piano, Reuben Rogers on bass, and Eric Harland on drums from the recording Eclipse. You're listening to Jazz with Dave Schwann. Let's listen to Chick Corea and his superb trio with Christian McBride on bass and Brian Blade on drums from the 2-CD set Trilogy 2. Performances taken from various places when they were on tour in 2016. Here is Steve Swallow's tune called Eiderdown.

three masters making up a

superb trio, Chick Corea on the piano, Christian McBride bass, Brian Blade on drums. From recordings done on tour in 2016 and out on the two-CD set called Trilogy 2 on the Concord Jazz label, we heard Steve Swallow's tune called Eider Down, referring to the feathers of the eider duck used to make down comforters and pillows and etc., etc. You're listening to Jazz with Dave Schwann and the Uptown Jazz Tentet, a 10-piece group from their recording called What's Next, a tune in tribute to piano master Junior Mance's

the Uptown Jazz Tentet from their recording What's Next, a tune by Tatum Greenblatt called Mance's Dance in tribute to the great piano master Junior Mance. We heard Tatum soloing on trumpet there, Andrew Gutauskas soloing on alto sax, Adam Birnbaum on piano. And before that, Chick Corea at the piano, Christian McBride bass, Brian Blade on drums with Steve Swallow's tune, Eiderdown. We thank you so much for joining us this hour and hope you enjoyed all the great American music we call jazz. Dave Schwann finishing up with Doug Webb from his recording Brightside and The Drive.

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young, still young, pianist Joey Alexander from his album Origin, the song Summer Rising, along with Gilad Hexelman on guitar, opening this jazz hour.

0: pianist Cyrus Chestnut from his album called My Father's Hands, a tribute to his late dad, with Peter Washington on bass and Lewis Nash on drums, an original called Working Out Just Fine. Pianist Cyrus Chestnut, preceded by drummer Adonis Rose and the New Orleans Jazz Orchestra, for which he is the artistic director, featuring vocalist Cyril Ami, the song In the Land of the Beginning Again from the album Petit Fleur. And opening the set, more music rooted in the culture of New Orleans from a band called The World of Louis Armstrong All Stars. The album called A Gift to Pops, that was A Kiss to Build a Dream On, featuring saxophonist Roderick Paulman with trumpeter Nicholas Payton, Devel Crawford at the piano and on the B3 organ with drummer Herlin Riley. That was a Nicholas Payton arrangement. Nicholas Payton, along with Wycliffe Gordon and Jackie Harris, produced this great album, The Wonderful World of Louis Armstrong All Stars, A Gift to Pops. We're listening to jazz. I'm John Hill.
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Chicago singer-songwriter Terry Collier. Keep Your Heart Right. Terry Collier from an album called Time Peace, P-E-A-C-E, along with the guitars of John Mulder and Eric Hochberg. Terry played acoustic guitar. Morris Jennings was the drummer. We heard saxophonist Joe Henderson before that from an album called So Near, So Far, Musings for Miles. That is an album of Miles Davis tunes performed by Joe along with John Schofield on guitar, bassist David Holland, and drummer Al Foster. That was Joshua. And opening the set, organist Larry Goldings, guitarist Peter Bernstein, and drummer Bill Stewart. Goldings, Bernstein, Stewart. The album is called Perpetual Pendulum, or, as I like to say, Forever Swung. We heard a Gary Bartz tune called Libra opening that set. We're listening to jazz.

Antonio Carlos Jobim with the title track from his album Stoneflower, along with Joe Farrell on saxophone, Hubert Laws was the flutist, Herbie Green on trombone, and Ron Carter on bass, preceded by Bobby Hutcherson playing marimba from an album called Skyline. That was Delilah with pianist Jerry Allen, bassist Christian McBride, and drummer Al Foster. And opening the set, Ben Sidran with Laura from his album Swing State. Pianist Ben Sidran, bassist Billy Peterson, and his son Leo Sidran on drums. I'm John Hill. Thanks for joining me for Jazz This Hour. As always, it's my pleasure. Look forward to seeing you later. From his album Gershwin's World, pianist Herbie Hancock with My Man's Gone Now.

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You are listening to WETF, the jazz station in South Bend, Indiana, heard worldwide on jazz radio, WETF.org. My name is John Clark, and this is the Jazz Focus. Thank you for joining us, and welcome if it's your first time. We're going to be listening today to the fruits of about three different sessions that were made in 1956 in Paris, mostly by French musicians, but headed and organized by the great tenor saxophone player Lucky Thompson. Who is Lucky Thompson, you may ask? Well, he was a great tenor saxophone player. He had played by the year that we're talking about, 1956. He had played regularly with the Count Basie Orchestra for a couple of years. He had played with Dizzy Gillespie's band. He had subbed with Stan Kenton's group. He had played many, many small group dates and made many, many recordings on the West Coast and also on the East Coast with Milt Jackson. He and Milt Jackson were quite a team for a while. We've done some shows on those broadcasts, and or those recordings, I should say, and also on some of the Basie ones as well. Lucky Thompson was born in 1924. He came up as a late swing era player, but he had one foot in the bebop camp as well, and that's what we're going to be hearing more of today. The sessions that we're going to be focusing on were done with the Dave Pochonnet All-Stars, or Pochonnet. His real name was Gerard Pochonnet. He went by Dave, and he was the drummer. And he had a group of musicians, kind of a stock company around him. He made a number of recordings with late swing players, bebop players, musicians who were very much in line with Lucky Thompson's way of playing. Most notably in this group was Marshall Solal on piano, who was one of the great European jazz players whose career went for many decades. So in addition to Solal, we're going to hear Jean-Pierre Sasson on guitar, Benoit Cursan on bass, Pochonnet on drums, and in the front line with Lucky Thompson, we're going to hear Charles Verstraete on trombone and Michel de Villiers on baritone sax. And de Villiers had recorded quite a bit on baritone sax in a swing and even in a traditional jazz context, but was probably most at home in something the type of thing we're going to be hearing today. We started out with a tune by Jean-Pierre Sasson called Fascinating Blues, and it was based on a melodic snippet from the Gershwin tune Fascinating Rhythm. And then we went to the Lullaby of the Leaves, which was a popular tune for jazz musicians in 1956. These were recorded in Paris in April 16th of 1956, and they were released on the Club Francais label. Thompson had gone over to Europe with some different groups and with Gillespie and was going to tour with him, but actually left the tour and subbed briefly with the Stan Kenton band in Paris, but he was put to work by a number of French jazz record labels, leading his own groups and guesting with others, and sort of half and half on these sessions. We're going to finish up the program with the other two tunes from that date, but first we're going to go to a date from not too long after that. This was from April 25th of 1956, and this was the same group, basically, but it was called the Lucky Thompson Quintet, and the only difference was there was no guitar on this one, and it was recorded, or these were recorded, for Club des Amateurs. Lucky Thompson Plays for the Club was the name of the album. We're going to hear four tunes from that EP. Fine and Lucky by Lucky Thompson, Ow, a Dizzy Gillespie line, the Cole Porter tune What Is This Thing Called Love, and the Vincent Humans tune Time on My Hand. So those four tunes will feature Lucky Thompson along with the other two horn players, the trombone and baritone sax, and the rhythm section led by Dave Pochonnet. So that's our set coming up. Lucky Thompson's quintet in this case. Fine and Lucky, Ow, What Is This Thing Called Love, and Time on My Hands.

So that was a Lucky Thompson quintet playing standards and recording for the, let's see, the Club Français du Disque. Or no, I'm sorry, this in case was the Club d'Amateur du Disque, a different small recording label located in Paris. And the quintet was Lucky Thompson on tenor sax, Marshall Salal on piano, Benoît Corsan on bass, and Dave Pochonnet on drums, along with, in the case of the first and third and fourth tunes that we heard, Charles Verstraete on trombone, I'm not sure how you pronounce his last name, and Michel de Villiers on the second one, which was Owl on baritone sax. So they switched back and forth. There's going to be one tune where they will both be on, so it'll be a sextet in that case. So we started out with Fine and Lucky, sort of based on the tune Fine and Dandy, which we're going to hear in just a minute from the same session, so obviously they were thinking of that. Then we went to Owl, the Dizzy Gillespie tune that featured the tenor and baritone sax, followed by What Is This Thing Called Love by Cole Porter, a favorite of jazz players from the late 1940s on, especially. Before that, Artie Shaw recorded it several times, but the bebop players, and especially Tad Dameron, took that over. Then we finished up with an unusually brisk version of the Vincent Newman's tune, Time on My Hands, with some good trombone work in there as well. We're going to continue and do the other two tunes from that particular session, which occurred on April 25th of 1956. We're going to hear the Matt Dennis tune, Everything Happens to Me, and then the whole sextet, all three horns, on Fine and Dandy. We had the Fine and Lucky earlier on. Then we're going to go to a different date, sort of in between the two of them. This was from April 18th of 1956, and this features the Lucky Thompson Quintet. I'm only going to play one tune from here. Most of the date was the quartet, although Charles Verstraete was added on several tunes, and we're going to hear one of them, The World Awakes, which is a blues tune that seems to be a takeoff on Blues by Five, the Sonny Rollins tune, but has a Latin beat to it as well. And that'll feature the same rhythm section, Salal, Corsan, and Pochonnet, along with Lucky Thompson and Charles Verstraete. So that's our set coming up. Two tunes from that other date we mentioned with the quintet, Everything Happens to Me, then the sextet on Fine and Dandy, then back to the quintet on The World Awakes.

So that was two tunes, or three tunes, by the Lucky Thompson Quintet / Sextet. We started out with Everything Happens to Me, a nice ballad performance by the Matt Dennis of the Matt Dennis Tune, featuring not only Lucky Thompson on tenor, but Michel Devilliers on baritone sax, along with Marshall Solal on piano, Benoit Corsan on bass, and Dave Pochonnet on drums. And then we went to that rousing version of Fine and Dandy with the same group and the additional horn of Charles Ristretti on trombone. Then back a little bit, that was from, as I said, April 25th of 1956, back a week, April 18th of 1956, no baritone sax, but otherwise the same with the trombone, and we heard one tune, The World Awakes, a blues tune having at least a little bit to do with Blues by Five, and that's credited to Lucky Thompson. So for the balance of the program, we're going to go back to the session we started with, and we're going to hear Let's Try Again and Stewin' Up a Wig. Let's Try Again was a tune credited to Michel Devilliers, and Stewin' Up a Wig by Gerard Pochonnet, a.k.a. Dave Pochonnet, on drums. And it was his band, the All-Stars, that featured Lucky Thompson on this recording date that was done for Le Club Francais. So again, this was the same band with the addition of Jean-Pierre Sasson on guitar. So Let's Try Again and Stewin' Up a Wig. I should mention Lucky Thompson was an uncompromising individual musically and personally, and he did not achieve much financial success or otherwise in his career. He managed to tick off enough people by his stands and so forth, many of which were certainly justified, but he never got the opportunities that some other players like maybe Don Byas did. Don Byas was a slightly older contemporary. They played in a similar style. And Thompson lived into the 2000s, although his last years were pretty grim. He may have ended up as a street person out in Seattle. It's a little unclear how he finally met his end, but he periodically would regroup and go back to the music industry and make some fine recordings, but time ran out for him in the early 2000s. So you've been listening to The Jazz Focus. My name is John Clark. We're here together on WETF, the jazz station in South Bend, Indiana, heard worldwide on jazz radio, WETF.org. Thank you, and tune in again next time.

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WETF, the jazz station, celebrating over 100 years of recorded jazz. Stay right here for the best in jazz all day and all night.

This is JM Jazz, a program dedicated to the art of jazz singing. Today we're going to do something different. Instead of a tribute, we're going to entertain you with All in Fun, a collection of songs written to make you smile, or hopefully, laugh.

0: That was Cab Calloway and his orchestra with Minnie the Moocher, recorded in 1931. That was the first jazz record to sell a million copies. When he performed it live, Cab Calloway had the audience repeat the phrases in a sort of call-and-response routine, and people loved it. Cab Calloway was a master entertainer. And another great people-pleaser was Fats Waller, who was a pianist, singer, and comedian. And he was also a composer, having contributed two classic standards to the repertory, Ain't Misbehavin' and Honeysuckle Rose. His dried piano style was widely imitated, and he is credited for leading the way to modern piano. And here he is.
1: Who's that walking around here? Mercy.

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From your ankle up, I'll say you sure are sweet. 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Got what it takes to be in paradise. She said she likes your face. 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

0: Your pedal experimenters really are obnoxious. 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
1: Another influential and entertaining musician was trumpeter Dizzy Gillespie. He, along with saxophonist Charlie Parker and drummer Kenny Clarke, developed a new style of jazz called bebop. He was also quite entertaining. He wrote this song in a bebop style with fellow boppers Parker and Clarke.

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0: Musical genius and being entertaining are not mutually exclusive, as Dizzy Gillespie proved. As did Louis Armstrong, who was without question the most influential person in popular music, and the most agreeable. In fact, he was criticized by many African Americans during the Civil Rights Movement for being too affable. But that criticism was short-lived. He recorded this song, written by Harry Warren and Johnny Mercer, for the 1938 movie Going Places.
1: Now, I don't care what the weatherman says. When the weatherman says it's raining, you never hear me complaining. I'm certain the sun will shine. I don't care how the weather vane points. When the weather vane points too gloomy, it's got to be sunny to me. When your

She learned a nursery rhyme at an orphanage in which she was singing for one of the best bands in New York. She made a jazz standard out of it. It was a gigantic hit and got her national recognition. Of course, I'm talking about our First Lady of Song, Ella Fitzgerald, and her signature song.

0: no. 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A little yellow basket.
1: Louis Jordan started out in Big Band swing in the 1930s. He became known for Jump Blues, a swinging up-tempo mix of jazz blues and boogie-woogie. With his dynamic timpani five band, Jordan foreshadowed R&B with songs like this one.

This song was included in the biopic The Five Pennies, based on the life of cornetist and bandleader Red Nichols. Danny Kaye played the lead, and here he is with Louis Armstrong.

0: Joseph Haydn.
1: Who?
0: Haydn.
1: We'll let him come out.
0: Paganini.
1: Rossini.
0: Toscanini.
1: Puccini.
0: Cacciatorian.
1: Gesundheit.
0: Thank you. And what's his name?
1: Mr. Beatles.
0: And you know that.
1: Yes, Beatles.

0: John Hendricks was a jazz lyricist and singer, one of the originators of vocalese, and one of the best practitioners of scat singing. Jazz critic and historian Leonard Feather called him the poet laureate of jazz. His lyrics could be philosophical and deep, but they could also be very funny. Here he is with one of his original lyrics.
1: 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Well, she broke my

0: 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But when one of them cops took my bottle jack, I jumped straight up and commenced to holler. Give me that wine.
1: That
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1: That
0: give me that wine. Cause I can't get well without Muscatel. 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

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And when I woke up, everything was burning with a pop and a crackle and a snap.

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1: Unhand that bottle.
2: Hendrix was a member of the well-known vocal group Lambert, Hendrix, and Ross, formed in 1957. And it continued, although sometimes with substitutes for Annie Ross, until 1964. This is from their 1963 album, Having a Ball at the Village Gate, with Yolanda Bevan instead of Annie Ross.
0: We'd like to do a new one. This one is a folk song, a dissertation on old English madrigals by Miss Yolande Bavan.

0: three blind mice.
1: That's right.
0: Oh, don't you know what was happening?
1: No.
0: Those mice was drunk.
1: Oh, right? Come on.
0: They fell down in a wine barrel and got tore up.
2: Yeah.
1: I wasn't taught that at all.
0: Let me tell you like a T.I. is, darling.
1: Right ahead.
2: Check it out.
0: Yeah.

Clark Terry was a swing and bebop trumpeter and a pioneer of the flugelhorn in jazz. He played with Charlie Barnett, Count Basie, Duke Ellington, Quincy Jones, Oscar Peterson, and with the Tonight Show Band from 1962 to 1972. Terry's career spanned more than 70 years, and he appeared in over 900 recordings. In a 1964 record date with Oscar Peterson, he had some fun with the lyrics.

Do get on, do get on, do get on, do get on, do get on, do get on, do get on, do get on, do get on, do get on, do get on, do get on, do get on, do get on, do get on, do get on, do get on, do get on, do get on, do get on, do get on, do get on, do get on, do get on, do get on, do get on, do get on, do get on, do get on, do get on, do get on, do get on, do get on, do get on, do get on, do get on, do get on, do get on, do get on, do get on, do get on, do get on, do get on, do get on, do get on, do get on, do get on, do get on, do get on, do get on, do get on, do get on, do get on, do get on, do get on, do get on, do get on, do get on, do get on, do get on, do get on, do get on, do get on, do get on, do get on, do get on, do get on, do get on, do get on, do get on, do get on, do get on, do get on, do get on, do get on, do get on, do get on, do get on, do get on, do get on, do get on, do get on, do get on, do get on, do get on, do get on, do get on, do get on, do get on, do get on, do get on, do get on, do get on, do get on, do

Louis Prima was already a renowned bandleader and singer when 19-year-old Keeley Smith joined his band in 1949. They married in 1953 and developed a very successful vocal duo act, with Prima in the role of the Joker and Smith as the straight guy.

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In her four-decade career, she had more worldwide record sales than any other female artist of the time. She married renowned conductor Paul Weston in 1952, and the couple became favorite party guests. They entertained with a cocktail lounge parody act, which was so popular they made a recording of it under the names Darlene and Jonathan Edwards.

Dave Fishberg was a highly capable pianist, having accompanied such singers as Carmen McRae and Anita O'Day. But he is best known as a composer of witty songs. His works include I'm Hip with Bob Dureau, Blizzard of Lies, Do You Miss New York, Peel Me a Grape, Quality Time, and I Want to Be a Sideman. This is his best known composition.

Bernie, Bernie. In a clutch, he can speed right to the scene. And when I'm locked up in the jail, with just one phone call for my bail, he says to call his club collect or deal directly with his answering machine. And when we dine with my attorney Bernie, he buys wine from the rare imported rack.

I admire my attorney Bernie. I admire any guy who knows his stuff. Sure, we blew a couple ventures with the counterfeit debentures.

0: Vocalist Carmen McRae is known for her wry and somewhat jaded outlook on the subject of romance. The song, I Have the Feeling I've Been Here Before, by Roger Kellaway with lyrics by the Bergmans, is a good example. So this song, by Jimmy Rolls, is not your typical McRae, but she obviously enjoyed singing it. It's from her 1972 live album, The Great American Songbook.
1: Jimmy Rolls has written a song about one of our innovators of progressive jazz, another pianist, in fact, and his name is Thelonious Monk. Now, for those of you who have heard Monk play, it's kind of hard to picture anybody writing a song about Thelonious that's in a country and Western vein. Now, is it? Now, you see, that's where everything just throws me for a loop, because I say to myself, if Thelonious Monk were ever reincarnated 133 times, he ain't never coming back here as no cowboy. You know what I mean? Now, anybody that can think up a country and western song about Thelonious cannot be wrapped too tight, let's face it. He ain't coming up after me, is he? No. But we love him. And this song is built to make you laugh, and we hope you'll enjoy it. And it's called The Ballad, what else, of Thelonious Monk. How about that intro? Don't it get you right here? I used to think cowboy music was the only thing there was. Then I heard Thelonious

What goes around comes around. We started the show with Fats Waller, and we're ending with him. Jazz singer and lyricist Lorraine Feather, the daughter of the famed critic Leonard Feather, created lyrics for the instrumental pieces of Fats Waller and also Duke Ellington and Billy Strayhorn. This is an adaptation of Fats Waller's A Minor Drag from Lorraine Feather's 2001 album, New York City Drag.

0: In her 35th studio album, megastar Barbra Streisand sings duets of Broadway songs. She and actress-comedian Melissa McCarthy created their own version of Anything You Can Do, I Can Do Better from the 1946 musical Annie Get Your Gun, which was written by Irving Berlin.
1: Hi, Melissa?
2: Oh, wow. Barbra Streisand.
1: Streisand, like sand on the beach, soft S.
2: Right, sorry. What are you doing here?
1: I'm here to see the director. He cast me as the lead in his new movie.
2: He cast me as the lead in his new movie.
1: That's impossible.
2: Yeah? Well, we'll see.
1: Really?

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Hello, world. I'm Jeff Bressler, turning on the lights of the make-believe ballroom and welcoming you into my crystal studio for another program of classic big band hits from the 1930s and 1940s. 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

Well, a few stories, some listener emails, a little Lenny from down the block, and other assorted stuff. And while I sort things out, how about a little early Pearly May?

0: some of mine 15 years, and I'm still serving time, and I love every moment of it. It was beautiful. I just love it.
1: 15 years and I'm still serving time, a Pearl Bailey vocal under the orchestra direction of Mitchell Ayers, recorded on Columbia Records April the 24th, 1945, and a great way to get this edition of the Make-Believe Ballroom underway. So I was reading this article about the history of television game shows a few days ago, and the article mentioned Chuck Barris, Chuck Barris's company, and his hosting and producing of the very campy Gong Show, which some of you might remember on television in the 1970s and 80s. Chuck Barris and his company produced that program, as well as the dating game, the newlywed game, and so many more. Now, in conjunction with that, by coincidence, I was playing a few days ago a recording featuring the Rhythm Boys. I wasn't playing it on the air. I was playing it for my own personal enjoyment. And the boys were the great Bing Crosby, Al Rinker, who, by the way, was Mildred Bailey's brother. And the third Rhythm Boy was Harry Barris. So when I read about Chuck Barris, I quickly did a little research to see if he, Harry Barris, was related to Chuck. I didn't expect much, but lo and behold,

there was a strong connection. Let me play a real oldie featuring the Rhythm Boys, then an amazing story of how Harry Barris joined the trio. Lordy.

We just heard Mississippi Mud, composed by Harry Barris and featuring the legendary Paul Whiteman and his orchestra, with vocals by Irene Taylor, Bing Crosby, Harry Barris, Al Rinker, Jack Fulton, Austin Young, and Charles Gaylord, recorded on Victor in New York City, February the 18th, 1928. Like a musical variety show, that record was. And speaking of legendary, Bix Beiderbecke's horn was featured on that best-selling version of the Harry Barris hit song, Mississippi Mud. So, friends, as the story goes, first let me say, I think I forgot to mention that Harry Barris was the uncle of the television game show genius Chuck Barris. Now, in 1926, Harry Barris was playing the piano and occasionally providing vocals for the Paul Ashe Orchestra. Also in that same year, 1926, Al Rinker and Bing Crosby became members of the Paul Whiteman Orchestra as a singing duo, and they were very well received in smaller venues. However, in February of 1927, Paul Whiteman was booked into the cavernous Paramount Theater in New York City. Now, in 1927, loudspeaker systems and adequate microphones for large theaters were just being perfected. And believe it or not, the Paramount at the time had absolutely no microphones, no speaker system. So while the orchestra of Whiteman could be heard, the vocals provided by Bing Crosby and Al Rinker were drowned out and just couldn't be heard by the audience. So Paul Whiteman was brought into the theater manager's office and given the bad news that Whiteman and his orchestra were being dropped from the bill. Now, Whiteman had no problem attracting crowds to his band's performances and decided to look for a way to make sure that his vocalists could be heard in the future, no matter where they were playing. Well, a Paul Whiteman band member who knew Harry Barris suggested to Paul that they add him to make a trio, and the Rhythm Boys were formed in April of 1927, and their vocals got a boost and were heard better in the theaters where Whiteman appeared. And the Rhythm Boys became a fixture in Whiteman's band for a number of years. So an interesting story of how Harry Barris, the uncle of Chuck Barris, became a Rhythm Boy all the way back in 1927. I'm Jeff Bressler, and you're listening to the one, the only, the original Make Believe Ballroom. To reach me, I'm Jeff at MakeBelieveBallroomRadio.com. That's Jeff at MakeBelieveBallroomRadio.com. And some of the folks that did reach me will in turn reach out to you when I read a few emails in just a little while. Let's now, as I look at my show list here, let's spin a record. And then from Tampa, Florida, the producer emeritus of the Make Believe Ballroom, the inimitable Lenny from down the block with his record pick of the week.

0: That was the violinist extraordinaire himself, one Joe Venuti and his orchestra here today on Decca Records with the song entitled The Flop, recorded in New York City on January the 25th, 1939, and now from his palatial condo in Tampa, Florida, the producer emeritus of the make-believe ballroom, the platter prince, the virtuoso of the virtual turntable, the world-renowned Mr. Excitement himself, Lenny from down the block with his record pick of the week.
1: Hi, gang. Lenny from down the block here with my record pick of the week. Whenever I do something wrong around the house, my wife, Cookie, calls me a nitwit. Just last week, I messed up the garbage disposal here in the condo, and the word nitwit reverberated throughout unit 1126. I decided to take a look and see if the word nitwit was ever used in a big band song. I was amazed to discover that Benny Goodman himself recorded a song called Nitwit Serenade. It was the B-side to his wildly popular version of Bugle Call Rag. The record was produced for Columbia on August 16th, 1934.

Nitwit Serenade, Benny Goodman and his orchestra. I don't think Lenny mentioned it, but that song was written by the great composer and band leader, Will Hudson. And now, folks...

0: from you.
1: Yes, my friends, we do get letters, many of them in email form each and every week. I would like to read a few for you. The first comes from one of our great listeners who we love to hear from. He knows his stuff when it comes to big bands. And it reads, "Hi, Jeff. I thought I'd get in on the act and send you a few of my favorites. I had a hard time thinking of some that weren't standards and wouldn't be likely to have been played. And I only came up with six. As you can see, I like songs and vocalists." And he lists six songs, which I will play for you in just a few moments. He goes on to write, "I enjoy the show on podcast every week, and I especially enjoy your commentary and the historical background. By the way, what happened to Dylan, the Snotty Kids list of big band musicians on the Hollywood Walk of Fame? Cordially yours, Joel Eatman." Thanks, Joel, writing to us from deep in the heart of Texas by way of Dallas, a wonderful state that I lived in twice for extended periods of time, and where my daughter and son-in-law reside in Austin. And I will, Joel, at your request, reprimand the snotty kid Dylan, who indeed did not follow through, now that I come to think of it, on continuing his research on big band musicians and vocalists on the Hollywood Walk of Fame. I would dock him pay, Joel, but since I don't pay him, I think I'll just relay your consternation and have him complete the assignment. I actually haven't seen him in the studio area today, but he should be around shortly. But more important to the music at hand from the Joel Eatman list, here is number one of six.

We just heard Monday in Manhattan. Richard Himber and his Ritz-Carlton Orchestra, recorded on Victor Records, January the 19th, 1935, with a Stuart Allen vocal. And Joel's comment on that record, Monday in Manhattan, is, this is one of my favorites. I think it's a lovely song, and I don't have a recording of it. Let's now move on to Joel's second pick.

From Victor Records, Darling, How You Lied, by Wayne King and his orchestra, vocal by Buddy Clark, recorded in Chicago, August the 2nd, 1941. And Joel, an interesting side note about this recording, Buddy Clark was the regular vocalist on Wayne King's radio program. So on the original Victor label of this record, Buddy Clark was not listed as the vocalist, and this was due to the fact that he had an exclusive contract as a soloist with OK Records. So a little history behind the Buddy Clark, Wayne King, I guess you would call it a tearjerker, Darling, How You Lied. Folks, this is Jeff Bressler here, and you're listening to the weekly version of the Make Believe Ballroom. 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

That was another Joel Eatman favorite, big band arrangement of the great 1939 Ink Spots hit on Vocalion Records. We just heard If I Didn't Care by Count Basie and his orchestra, with a vocal by Helen Humes, recorded in New York City on April the 5th, 1939. How about another Joel Eatman music list fave? I also love this tune.

McPherson is rehearsing to swing. Chick Webb and his orchestra. Ella Fitzgerald vocal. Recorded on Decca Records in New York City back in 1938. And the next selection by Joel is a Benny Goodman, Fred Astaire collaboration. This is the second, now that I come to think of it, Benny Goodman tune we're playing on the ballroom today. But hey, you can never get enough of Benny Goodman.

From the George and Ira Gershwin hit musical of 1931, Of Thee I Sing, on Columbia Records, Who Cares? By Fred Astaire with Benny Goodman and his orchestra, recorded in Hollywood, California, April 30th, 1940. And Joel tells me in his email that Fred Astaire was his favorite male vocalist. And now to round out the Joel Eatman list here on the Make Believe Ballroom.

0: Good for Nothing Joe by Charlie Barnett and his orchestra with Alina Horn vocal, recorded on Bluebird Records in 1941. The song was a huge hit for Alina Horn in the early 1940s. And thanks, Joel Eatman, for sharing your list of six favorite recordings featuring big band orchestras with vocalists. 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Let's see what we have up next. Oh, I wanted to mention this before I play this record. Did you folks know that currently, I think you all know currently, in most states you can play the daily numbers game at any lottery dealer, any convenience store you go into, supermarket. So many stores have lottery terminals. But years ago, the numbers game, which was illegal and something you had to do through your favorite neighborhood bookie, was one of the most popular forms of gambling. Now, the numbers used to be related to the last numbers of the track handle for win, place, and show at different racetracks. So, for example, if the total win handle was, say, $1,004, the last number was 4, and that was the first number for the three numbers you had to pick in the numbers game. If place, or the second place finishing total for the day, was, say, $583, the second number was 3, and show, the money for the horses that came in third, the total daily handle, say, was $257, the last number was 7. So those three numbers, 4, 3, and 7, became the daily numbers. So a lot of folks try to win the daily numbers to make a few bucks back then. And there was actually a song written about the daily numbers game.
1: A tip on the number from the sly old fox. You can play it straight or in the box. On a Monday, it's 284. If you hit that day, you're gonna play some more. On a Tuesday, take 825. If that comes out, good gracious alive. On a Wednesday, play 486. If that falls out, gate, you know you're fixed. On a Thursday, you play 328. You better get on it before it's too late. Just write these numbers in your book and play them every day. Buy a newspaper and take a look and see what's out today. On a Friday, it's 061. If that comes out, your fun has just begun. On a Saturday, play 369. And gates, they're all gonna jump, and I ain't lying. Well, what you know there, Slam?
2: I don't know nothing, no man. What you know, Gates?
1: Oh, everything is really solid.
2: Everything groovy? Billy Goovy.
3: Well, look here, Pops. How about that number today, man?
2: You playing today?
3: Well, I don't think I'm able to play, you know.
2: You better get kind of heavy on them.
3: Kind of heavy? I know. I've been scraping my skull, you know.
2: Well,
3: look here, Keith. You got a couple of gas meters you can lay on me,
2: meter?
3: You know.
2: A gas meter?
3: Gas meter.
2: I got to do some flips I lay on you. That'll kill them.
3: Some flips? Well, I tell you, man, I need a couple of gas meters.
2: Well, look here.
3: What's
2: I just
3: matter?
2: Got my check this morning, you
3: oh,
2: know.
3: Oh, my goodness.
2: Is that all roots?
3: That's all roots.
2: Well, look at here.
3: Solid, man.
2: I'm talking about that fine welfare check.
3: Well, now, look here,
2: I'm going to get down on the heaven today.
3: You better cash that jive right away, you know.
2: Well, I'm going to
3: get on
2: that
3: number.

0: morning. It's 061. If that comes out, just have your fun. On a Saturday, play 369. Gate, they all gonna fall, and I ain't lying.
1: A tip on the numbers. That was an ode to the numbers game. Slim Gaylord and his Flatfoot Floogie Boys on OK Records. Vocals by the dynamic duo of Sam Gaylord and Slam Stewart, recorded March the 11th, 1941. And I think we have time for one more email request from our friend Michael Fusco. He writes, "Hi, Jeff. Can you play The Night We Met in Hanamu by Larry Clinton and his orchestra with vocalist Peggy Mann? Thanks, Jeff." Signed, Michael Fusco. For you, Michael.

The Night We Met in Hanamu on Bluebird Records, recorded in 1941. And thank you, Michael Fusco, for that request. Folks, we are out of time. I'm going out with the Abe Lyman version of Thee I Sing, recorded in 1932, from the Gershwin-written musical of the same name we discussed earlier. To reach me, I'm Jeff at MakeBelieveBallroomRadio.com. 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Until next week, this has been Jeff Bressler.

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2: 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And this is Afro-Cuban Latin Jazz, an hour during which you're served a spicy blend of the improvisational creativity of jazz with the exciting rhythms and melodies of the African diaspora. I first heard the vibraphonist Dave Pike way back in the 70s, I believe, when I first heard him on a couple of albums by Herbie Mann. Well, here is Dave Pike and his group on his 2000 album called Peligroso, which means dangerous, and the piece is called Sandunga. And by the way, note that throughout a lot of this piece, you'll hear in the background these very rhythmical violins setting up a rhythmic foundation, which is in the tradition of Cuban charanga.

wonderful Latin jazz, Sandunga, the Dave Pike group. Lots of solos in this piece. Carl Saunders on trumpet did a solo. Solos by Theo Saunders, or possibly Victor Segada on piano. Richard Poulin, trombone. Michael Touré, flute. Bobby Matos, timbales. The next piece is a hot descarga, and I'm going to date it somewhere in the early 80s. The date was not given on this piece. And it's the Tata Guinness group. Tata Guinness is a conguero from Cuba. And you're going to hear also a wonderful piano playing of the Cuban Frank Emilio.

not the greatest recording, but it's, I think, historically important to play this kind of archival stuff. Tata Guinness, the great Cuban conguero, and his group, including the very famous and accomplished Cuban pianist Frank Emilio. From Cuba, now let's head southeast about 700 miles to the islands of Puerto Rico to hear the group Batacumbele play a piece called O Morón, recorded in 1999 from the album Hijos del Tambor.

That was Cachete Maldonado's group Batacumbele from Puerto Rico, featuring lots of great musicians, including the great conga playing of Giovanni Hidalgo, as well as Carlos Patato Valdez. We even heard Jerry Gonzalez on trumpet and Nestor Torres on flute, among many others. Next, we hop to Brazil to hear a lovely duet played by Nelson Faria on guitar and Ian Corey on mandolin. Nelson Faria is a wonderful guitarist who often plays with João Bosco, and he recently has been doing lots of duet recordings with various artists in his home, and this is one of them. The piece is called Sinha, and it was recorded in 2020.

as I said, a lovely duet featuring the guitar of Nelson Faria and the mandolin playing of Ian Corey, a 23-year-old whiz who's going to really have a wonderful career. That was a Juan Bosco Chico Buarque composition called Signa, and we even heard some wonderful singing. It's a very, very calming piece of music. Now we're going to hop from Brazil to Cologne, Germany, to hear the Spanish trumpet player Ruben Hernandez and his group playing a piece called Madre Africa, Mother Africa, recorded in 2021 at the Salon de Jazz. This is WETF, the Jazz Station, 105.7 FM, South Bend, Indiana, and streaming on the internet worldwide at jazzradiowetf.org.

That was the Spanish trumpet player and composer Ruben Hernandez and his group playing Madre Africa. Along with Ruben, we heard a solo by Andy Hunter on trombone and Norman Peplo on piano. From the 1992 album Mambo of the Times, here is the incomparable Tito Puente playing El Titón.

the great Latin jazz big band sound of Tito Puente, El Titón, featuring Tito on timbales, of course, Sonny Bravo on piano, Charlie Sepulveda on trumpet, Mario Rivera on tenor sax and flute, Bobby Porcelli on baritone, Sam Bertis on trombone. And here is Joe Rizzo's Jazz on the Latin Side All-Stars on their album The Bullfighter, recorded in 2004, and the piece is called Yo Soy La Rumba.

Well, it's back to Cuba to listen to the pianist Harold Lopez Nusa working together with the wonderful trumpet player Michael Gonzalez in a piece called Paseo, recorded in 2020 on the album Te Lo Dije. And along with them, you'll also hear the brother of Harold Lopez Nusa, Rui, on drums, and Julio Gonzalez on bass. Oh, and by the way, this piece ends in a sort of a Pat Metheny style with some help from some vocals. Mm-hmm.

very interesting and I think lovely piece of music by Harold Lopez Nusa, his brother and friends, playing a piece called Paseo. Well, let's zoom from Cuba now to Spain and hear Jorge Perez and his wonderful group. Jorge Perez's stage name, if you will, is called Batax, and he always organizes incredible musicians. And here is a piece called Jam, recorded in 2014 as part of his tribute, many tributes to Michael Jackson.

the ever-eclectic and exciting band Patax, led by the percussionist Jorge Perez from Spain. The piece was called Jam, recorded in 2014. Well, mi gente, this has been Afro-Cuban Latin Jazz with Dr. Russ Hamer, WETF 105.7 FM, the jazz station out of South Bend, Indiana. I leave you with Danzón Barroco by Orlando Maraca.

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And thank you, Mr. Brubeck, for that lengthy introduction. The Duke, the title of it, composed by Dave, performed there by a solo piano, Dave Brubeck. And you're listening to WTBR 89.7 FM here in Pittsfield, Massachusetts. I'm your host, Phil Tierney, and we're about to start what's left of 2 hours of jazz here on Berkshire Jazz. We're also heard on WSBR 88.1 in Lee, Massachusetts. And we're going to start the show off with Donald Byrd from a 1959 recording entitled Bird in Hand. We'll listen to a few tunes that you'll recognize, I'm sure. Witchcraft, then one you may not. Here Am I, Bronze Dance, and